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2: Here's some heartening news for you land lovers. According to the American Dietetic Association, eating certain types of seafood twice a week may prevent heart disease, heart attacks, and cardiac arrest. That's because seafood contains a crucial dietary ingredient, omega-3 fatty acids. This follows years of studies suggesting omega-3s can help with heart issues such as breast cancer, strokes, and depression. Here, omega-3s are found in fish such as sardines, mackerel, and salmon. Here.

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1: Community, well-being, and empowerment. Those are words that I'm always striving to do my best with. And sometimes they are a good reminder for me as well as part of the theme of the Smile Show. In any case, welcome aboard to all of you. My name is Jimmy Smiles, and you are listening to the aforementioned Smile Show. I am dealing with allergies today, so if my voice sounds a little bit lower, that's the reason why. So it's still yours truly, just with a slightly lower voice, you know? So it's kind of like, hopefully it's not going to get too scary. Yeah. But in any case, I'm happy to be with you here on the show, as always. This is a public affairs program. And again, for the uninitiated, public affairs is a pretty wide umbrella of topics. Here in the Smile Show, I look at topics including personal health, physical health, and mental health, emotional health and well-being, get into topics about urban and transportation design, ways to make our communities more livable, more walkable, more bikeable, more fun, get into some topics occasionally regarding financial health and well-being, literacy, reading, books, all that sort of thing. Sometimes I even talk about cats. In fact, I'm still waiting to hear maybe from some of you with your cat walking stories. So we'll see if anybody has any new cat walking stories. I can't walk my cat. Like I've told you before, Roger is very much an independent soul. And if I attempt to actually walk him, I would probably end up in the hospital. So we won't go there because he's strong. He's got sharp teeth and sharp claws, and he's not afraid to use either set of those claws or teeth. All right. So all that being said, though, welcome aboard to the show. As always, so glad to be along with you for the ride. This particular show is being pre-recorded in the month of August of the year 2026. As we continue on the downward slide, the second half of the year, it's hard to believe we're already coming into the middle of August. And of course, this particular show will be airing on KDVS 90.3 FM on Friday, August 14th of the year 2026. I always like to start with a round of applause for KDVS, which has been the flagship station now for the Smile Show going all the way back to September of 2016. So the 10-year anniversary is coming up next month. Still can't believe that. But what I can believe is that I've had a lot of fun over the last almost 10 years. This has been a lot of fun in terms of the whole process. I'll talk more about that when I do the 10-year recap. But just like to let you all know that I really appreciate you listening to the show, whether you are listening to the show on KDVS 90.3 FM, or if you are listening some other way, because you can also check out The Smile Show on demand. 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Check out past program logs, current program logs. There are some blogs on the website. There's even information on my music show. So all kinds of good information for anybody who's new to the Smile Show or just wants to know what the heck is going on with the show. That's always a good place to find out the latest and greatest information. I do update the website every week with all the current program information. There's also a button on the homepage if anybody wants to subscribe to the weekly email list. And so if you want to get one email, I promise only one, because I know exactly, I know how a lot of people feel nowadays. You sign up for an email list where they start with one, and before long, you're getting like 45, you know, messages an hour. So I promise I won't do that because I know how that feels. And also because I'm the one who actually inputs all the email information every week. So if I actually sent you 45 a week, that would be a lot of work on my part too. So don't worry. I'm not that ambitious when it comes to sending out more than one email a week. So again, learn more about all that good stuff on the website, thesmilesshow.com. All right. You can also follow The Smile Show on Facebook. 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Instagram at Jimmy Smiles Show, at Jimmy Smiles Show. And then last but not least, you can always reach out to me the old school way, the old fashioned way, my favorite way, via email. JimmySmiles07@gmail.com. Again, that's JimmySmiles07@gmail.com. So feel free to reach out to me. Like, for instance, if there are any particular topics that you think need more coverage, especially if there are topics going on here locally in the Davis area. So keep in mind that the show does originate in Davis. And of course, the flagship station is UC Davis's very own KDVS 90.3 FM. So my goal is to really primarily focus on Davis community events. That being said, though, if something's going on in the greater Sacramento area or even the San Francisco Bay Area, let me know that as well, especially if there are events that promote learning and community building and understanding. Maybe there are events that encourage people to, get to know their neighbors better and that sort of thing. I'm always down for those types of events and talking about those kinds of events here on The Smile Show. So by all means, reach out to me. Also, if you just want a shout out, I'm always happy to give a shout out to JimmySmiles07@gmail.com. Of course, as I get started too, keep in mind that the views and opinions you hear each week on the show, on The Smile Show, reflect those of the authors of the articles I share, occasionally my own views and opinions, and do not necessarily reflect the views and opinions of KDVS or the University of California or the regents of the University of California. So with all that being said, though, welcome aboard. As we get started, let's start off with a shout out to my good friend Morgan, who is having a birthday in August, another August birthday baby. So happy birthday, Morgan. In fact, Morgan's birthday is just one day after mine. And just like I think I talked about on the show last week, I won't reveal my age. I won't reveal her age either. So that keeps us fair and square here on This Smile Show, right? Yes, absolutely. Yes. So in any case, though, happy birthday to all the Leos out there. And then I guess, I've got another birthday greeting, but you know what? I'm going to do that one next week because that birthday is later in the month. So there we go. All right. So again, shout out to Morgan. And I always like doing shout outs too to all the people out there. In fact, let's do one more quick shout out to all the students. There are a lot of students who are just starting summer session number two right now. And so for any of the students who are going to be working at UC Davis, studying at UC Davis for summer session two, all the best to you. I know for a lot of students, whether you are a new student or a returning student or a student that's trying to get some tough classes taken care of ahead of time, summer session can be a really good opportunity to do that. So I'm always amazed by the students who have the discipline to do it because summer sessions are not easy. People often complain about the quarter system. It's 10 weeks long, and 10 weeks goes pretty fast, right? But summer sessions are only 6 weeks long. Exactly. So 6 weeks is more like this, right? Yes, that's kind of scary. I think a lot of students will just take maybe one or two courses on a summer session load, though, so that they have more time to really dedicate and focus and concentrate on those one or two classes. So again, a shout out to all the students out there, though, who are doing the best they can with summer session number two. All right. With all that being said, let's start. This week, I've got an update on the new library that's coming to South Davis later this year. In fact, I was pleasantly surprised to find out the grand opening is going to be coming in November, which was news to me. So I'm going to provide that news to you right now here on the show, right here on The Smile Show. All right. So I don't know how I missed this one, but I did. And now I know about it. So I'm going to mention it to you all. Maybe you all know about it too. And everybody knew this, and maybe this was the secret that I was, maybe I was the only one who didn't know. So in any case, the new Davis South Library, South Davis Library, called the Walnut Park Library, will be opening in November, which is pretty cool. So there was an article in the Davis Enterprise, and this was actually back in May 26th of 2026, regarding the library. So this is an article by Rebecca Wasik, and she's one of the Enterprise staff writers. And the good news is the Walnut Park Library is scheduled to open on November the 7th, which is not that far away. It's coming along quite quickly. And apparently, based on this Enterprise article, they'd already taken a tour of the inside of the library. Obviously, it's still under construction. It's still, about 3 months to go before it is open. The grand opening takes place. So that's the good news, though. So really exciting. A lot of people know that Davis needs another library. It's kind of interesting. because we have the Mary L. Stevens Library currently in Davis, and that library is very well loved and very well used, and that's a great thing. So Davis has the opposite problem that a lot of communities do. So a lot of communities have a library that isn't very well used or very well loved or very well appreciated, and so the libraries end up reducing hours, reducing staffing, and then eventually a lot of times they become less and less relevant in the community. But in a community like Davis, it's not surprising considering that we have a university here and we have a fairly highly educated populace as well. And the folks who live here really value education and learning and literacy and all those wonderful things. So that's the cool thing. So this library will really help to fill a need for another library space within the city of Davis. Apparently, the library will have community rooms that can be accessed even when the main library is closed. So that's kind of cool too. So there will be an opportunity for folks to get access, like an access card or something, to use these spaces. So apparently with the Mary L. Stevens Library right now, the public access rooms are only available during the time that the library is officially open. So this is good news, to be sure. So the quote here from the Davis Enterprise is that the community room was a really important programmatic piece because the county and the library staff wanted the ability for the community to use this room during on and off hours. It's an amenity available to the public with restroom access as well, but the library can still be fully secured and locked down. So that's pretty cool. So this will be something that will allow people to, you know, special interest groups and educational groups and so forth to have a space to meet. You know, there are situations where you have a group, and for a lot of people, finding a place to meet can be difficult. You know, maybe you live in a small house, or you've got a lot of roommates, or you have family members where it may not be very practical to have, you know, community members meeting in your house. And there may be, you know, privacy concerns. So having a public access space to meet is kind of a great opportunity for a lot of people. So there will also be apparently some artwork in the entryway, it sounds like. There will be multi-stall women's and men's bathrooms. Let's see, what else are they going to have? They're going to have a children's area, a kids' activity room, furniture for kids, low bookshelves, computer stations, workstations, all kinds of good stuff. So it sounds like the way the Walnut Park Library will be set up is going to allow for a lot of flexibility. And that's really cool, which means that they're not stuck doing, you know, everything in one type of room situation. So that gives them more configuration options for more types of events, speakers, you know, kids events, teenager events, events for older people, middle-aged people, all the people, right? How cool is that? There also are going to be a lot of windows that will allow for natural light because one of the things about the library is it's right there in Walnut Park. And Walnut Park's got a lot of trees and grass. It's a really pretty location. And so the library architecture is going to take advantage of and maximize that architecture and that landscape in terms of having folks have options to look out the windows, to see the trees, and hopefully get some shade on these hot summer days, all that good stuff, right? So this is really cool. And let's see, there's also a garden they're going to be planting, including, it sounds like, milkweed for butterflies. So it sounds like there's going to be a special area just for teenagers. That's going to be cool. A group study room. They're going to also have options for checking out books, audio books, CDs and DVDs. I love the fact that CDs and DVDs are becoming relevant again. Don't we need this now, right? Yes. So that's really cool. So it sounds like there's going to be a lot of really good things here in this library. And the other good thing is that Measure T did pass. That was the ballot proposition that we had here in Davis several years ago. And that will allow the parcel taxes here in the city of Davis for all property owners to help fund the programmatic activities. And so when Measure T was on the ballot, a lot of people were asking, is that the ballot initiative that's actually going to build the library? And the answer is no. The library was being built with different funds. But the actual operating of the library, the programmatic activities at the library, everything that happens within the library during service hours, during operating hours, is going to be helped funded at least partly through the Measure T, again, which is one of our property taxes here in the city of Davis for all property owners. All right, so that's kind of cool. All right, so I'm excited about this. Apparently, the Mary L. Stevens Library was built back in the 1960s. So that library it pretty amazing how well it's doing considering we're now, you know, in 2026. So we're talking over 60 years ago now. So there's going to be a lot of advantages to this new library. Also, apparently, the parking lot situation will be better at the library, at the Walnut Park Library. Of course, hopefully a lot of people will be able to walk to the library or bike to the library or take public access or public transit, I should say. But of course, some people also may, you know, be using a car. So it'll be nice to have options as well for all different forms of transportation to easily access the library. So very, very cool. They don't yet have the hours for the library identified or determined or established, which makes sense. But this is going to be cool. And of course, this is going to be yet another library that people can use. So it's not like, you know, if you live in North Davis, you can't use the South Davis Library. Both of these libraries will be available for use regardless. And especially in terms of being Yolo County libraries, you know, if you get a Yolo County Library card, you can use the libraries at any of the Yolo County Library branches, like the ones, in, you know, including in Woodland and West Sacramento and Winters, as well as in the unincorporated communities too in Yolo County. So lots of great options going on, and you can learn more about the Yolo County Library, more about the Walnut Park Library coming soon by visiting the website yolocountylibrary.org/locations/Walnut Park Library. Again, that's yolocountylibrary.org/locations/Walnut Park Library. So again, very exciting news. Grand opening is tentatively scheduled for November the 7th. I haven't walked by there in a while. I do occasionally walk by that area of Davis, and so I'm looking forward to walking by there in the near future and maybe getting a few photos because it sounds like it's coming along really well. All right, let's do a time check here about 16 minutes into this week's edition of The Smile Show with yours truly, the always allergy-plagued Mr. Jimmy Smiles. All right, so some of you are going to hear this show earlier in the week, and then some of you will hear this on 90.3 FM, KDVS in Davis. You know, let me give you a little bit of background about how I pre-record the shows, just for anybody who might be interested. So normally I record the shows about a week before they air on the radio station. So I always kind of pre-record ahead of time because that ensures that I have a show ready to go. And more importantly, let's say an emergency comes up or my allergies get really bad or whatever the situation is. Life happens, right? So I'm always wanting to make sure I've got a show ready to go as opposed to not having a show ready to go. So normally what that means is the latest show is available every Saturday morning on the smilesshow.com website. Again, the smilesshow.com website. And then the following Friday is when that show then airs on 90.3 FM, KDVS in Davis. That's also why I generally will pick events coming up in the future a little bit. I don't like to talk about things that are too current, because otherwise, you know, how current news works these days, the news cycles are insanely crazy and fast. And sometimes, you know, what you hear today at 3 p.m. may be totally different by the time it's 3:30 p.m. And by the time it's 6 p.m., it's a completely different news cycle. So my goal here on the show each week is to always provide you with information that's timely, yet a lot of times things are still a week or two out. So the thing I'm mentioning right now is the Yolo County Fair, and the website for the Yolo County Fair is yolocountyfair.net. And the reason I said all that I just said is because this week, or this year, I should say, it's actually running two weekends. It's running from the weekend of August 7th through the 9th, and then August 12th through 16th. So normally it's just a one weekend event. This year, the Yolo County Fair Board of Directors has decided to try two weekends to see, you know, how the turnout is, if more people come out for the fair. A lot of people are big fair goers. Of course, the California State Fair just concluded its, 16-day run a few days ago, and the California State Fair will actually be moving to September next year, so that's going to be very interesting. And so if you are a fair goer and you don't go to the fair in Sacramento because of the heat in July, well, you may be excited because in 2027, it's going to move to, I think, the last, 2 weeks of September and the very early part of October. Now, I know what a few of you are saying and thinking. Well, we can still get really stinking ugly hot weather in September. And the truth is we can. I guess the one advantage to September consistently, though, is that the days are considerably shorter in September than they are in July. So even when we get the really hot days in September, at least you don't have that hot sun beating on you for so long. So that could be one advantage of having a September fair as opposed to a July one. But let's get back to the Yolo County Fair because they have all kinds of cool things going on. Again, this is in Woodland, the Yolo County Fair grounds. And this is one of the few fairs in the state of California that does not charge admission to walk in. So you can just, you know, walk around, look at things. However, you will have to pay for almost anything you want to do. You know, that kind of makes sense. If you want food, you obviously have to pay for the food. If you want to do the rides, you have to pay for the rides. They do have discount like ride bands and wristbands if you want to do a bunch of the rides. They also have different concerts going on each of the nights. They've got country concerts. They've got, let's see here. I think they've got even like a derby of some sort too. A little bit of everything. So if you're interested in learning more about the fair, again, visit their website, yolocountyfair.net. And like I said, I know some people who go to the fair every year that are big fair goers, and some people who aren't big fair goers, and some folks who like to go because it's something fun to do. You know, it's kind of like a chance to see people in the community. And because Yolo County is a relatively small community, there's a big, you know, fairly significant chance that you may see your neighbors there, your friends there. So by all means, learn more about the Yolo County Fair on their website, yolocountyfair.net. All right, good stuff for sure. Also coming up in November, of course, this is not quite as exciting, but here we go again. I think I mentioned this one a little bit earlier. The Willow Grove will be coming up in November. This is another article that came out this last week on the Vanguard, Davis Vanguard website, davisvanguard.org, davisvanguard.org. And basically, we're going to be voting here in Davis on Measure W for Willow Grove. So this, apparently this particular initiative didn't have any formal opposition at the time that the ballot pamphlets were being written. However, it's really interesting because as soon as it was announced, I've seen a lot of negative comments and feedback about it. So go figure, right? Maybe even if there was no formal opposition, apparently there is still some significant opposition. So a lot of people are saying that they like this one better. They like Willow Grove better than the Village Farms proposal because it is smaller. Apparently the discussion is there will be a lot more houses that will be affordable. And I'm going to put, again, affordable in air quotes. I realize that affordability is a very loaded term in terms of what you or I or other people might consider affordable. And of course, affordable really a lot more has to do with how much money you have or how much money you make or how much you're being supported or not supported, et cetera, et cetera, et cetera, right? I totally get that. So, but what I do think people should do and encourage you to do, if you're so inclined, is learn more about Willow Grove coming up. And it will be a 1,250 home project. So again, there will be apparently nearly half of that 1,250 homes will be affordable or attainable. And so it sounds like a lot of people are happy about the more certainty that's being included in the contractual language for this housing proposal. So that's the, you know, kind of the short little dissertation about it. So keep in mind that this will, I believe it's going to be a simple majority again, whether or not to pass. But if you want to learn more about it, definitely visit the Davis Vanguard website, davisvanguard.org. Right now, apparently the median home price in Davis is approaching $1 million. So that's, I think I need this sound effect here to be sure. And that's not really that unheard of these days in California. This is a big problem. So there apparently with this project, there will be homes in the affordable category between 400 and 500K, and then also some attainable townhomes in the 700 to 800K range. So keep in mind that, you know, those prices may still sound not very affordable or attainable to you or to me or to whoever, but considering the $1 million threshold that we're reaching here in the city of Davis for housing in general, those prices are considered affordable and or attainable. And I believe attainable is a little different than affordable. I think affordable, you have, there's a lot more requirements in terms of having to prove your income and your job and all that sort of thing. Attainable, I think, may have a little bit lesser requirements in terms of what kind of proof or documentation you have to demonstrate or, you know, process in order to be eligible for those homes. Measure W, Willow Grove, again, will be on the Yolo County, or the, I should say, not Yolo County, but yeah, it will be on our ballot here in Yolo County in November, but it's something that only us here in Davis, the Davisites, get to vote on that. Because we enjoy voting on a lot of housing developments here in town, don't we? I tell you, it feels like it's definitely the time of housing. And of course, just a quick side note, you know, in terms of downtown Davis, the Hibbert Lumber has been demolished. The Ace Hardware Building, at the time of the recording of this radio show, is in the process of being demolished in downtown Davis. And there will be new housing options being built in downtown Davis in each of those locations. So there's going to be more housing in downtown Davis in the near future, within the next, what, year or two. So I guess the good news is there's going to be more different types of housing in terms of, you know, the housing in downtown Davis obviously is not going to be your single family housing, but these will be more... I'm trying to think of the style, like townhouses or condominiums or other styles of housing that would fall into a style outside of a standalone single family home. A lot of people still have concerns because the housing being built in downtown Davis is not going to be built with a bunch of parking. And so there's already been a lot of chatter on Nextdoor and Reddit and some of these other blogs and so forth regarding the parking situation. So it will be interesting to see if any of the parking fears are come to pass, or if people looking to purchase those types of homes in the downtown Davis area are going to be folks who maybe don't have a car or only, you know, rent a car or, you know, use like a rideshare service or something as needed. So they don't, you know, have a car as part of their regular lifestyle. Some people are arguing that because those houses are directly downtown, that it will be very easy. And again, I'll put easy in air quotes because it all depends on your definition of easy. It will be easy for people to get from point A to point B because there's the, you know, grocery store nearby. You got the co-op in downtown Davis. You've got lots of restaurants downtown. You've got access to the bus, you know, and train station. You've got access to campus. So a lot of access things and so forth to services and restaurants and professionals' offices and services all really close within walking or biking distance. And so the argument is that a lot of people who move there or decide to live there won't have a need to specifically need a car. So we'll see how it all pans out. All right. And then one other local news story here, and this is about the Agency on Aging Area 4. So I wanted to mention this one too, because, you know, occasionally people will, you know, ask, you know, what kind of resources there are in the community for helping people, especially, you know, for people who may be caring for older folks in their families or in their lives. There is this Agency on Aging. It's called Agency on Aging Area 4, and they are based out of Sacramento. So let me give you their website first of all. It's Agency on Aging, and then it's a number 4, Agency on Aging 4. .org. Agency on Aging, the number 4, .org. So basically they've got resources to help people in a lot of different areas around Sacramento. So what they're doing is they're trying to help enrich the lives of older adults and people with disabilities by fostering networks of support, advocating for individual choice, collaborating with others, ensuring equity, and striving to do so with conviction. So their goal here is to serve aging adults, and they define aging adults here as 60 plus, as well as adults with disabilities, and the people who care for them in 7 counties. So if you're part of any of these counties, then this agency can assist you if you fall into one of those categories, or if you are caring and helping somebody in one of those demographics. So that includes Nevada, Placer,

So one of their goals is to help older adults age in place in their home and then be able to still be active in their communities by providing a range of options that help them live their best lives. So the goal is to keep older folks thriving, basically. It's not just, you know, just to give somebody a meal or just to placate them, because a lot of times I think as we get older, people often think, oh gosh, you know, I don't want to be a burden and that sort of thing. But really, older folks offer so much to the community and can offer so much, you know, in terms of their wisdom and their knowledge and their experience. As I get older, I think about that too. You know, obviously, we are physically changing as we get older. I mean, how I feel now at my age, which shall remain nameless, although you can figure it out probably pretty easily, based on some of my song and reference choices that I make here on The Smile Show, right? Exactly. But that being said, these agencies on aging, really their goal is to help people live their best lives. And so if maybe if you are someone who's 60 plus or you're dealing with a disability and you are looking for resources for yourself, or perhaps again, you are somebody who is helping somebody in those categories. So again, what they do is connect people. They connect community, consumers to resources. They advocate for hunger and food insecurity. Let's see what else they do. They improve physical and mental health. They support caregivers. They basically are there to help you and your older folks in your life. So I think this is a good website for all of us to bookmark because we're all getting older. And whether you are older at this point, you know, maybe you're not yet in this category of older, but someday you will be, hopefully. And then you may also have parents or grandparents or uncles or aunts or other people in your life or a neighbor perhaps that you think could use some assistance. And again, really the goal here is to help these people stay in place. And what that means is not have to leave their house, not have to leave their neighborhood, not have to move into assisted living. In some cases, maybe assisted living is the best scenario, the best case scenario. But the goal with this agency really is to help people live their best lives while staying where they currently live. Because for a lot of folks, that really is where they feel most connected. That's where they've built their life. That's where they have their memories. And that's really what brings them the most joy. So good stuff for sure. All right. So let's do a time check here. It's about 32 minutes into this week's edition of The Smile Show with yours truly, Mr. Jimmy Smiles. All right. So I've got kind of a sad story, but it also gave me an opportunity to want to talk about it a little bit here. And I did some exploration. So as you know, one of the things we have here in Davis, which is kind of a nice thing to have, is an Amtrak train station. It's nice to have Amtrak because we have access to what's known as the Capital Corridor, route, which is the route between Sacramento and San Jose. There are multiple trains that run back and forth between Sacramento. There are actually some that run up to, I believe it's up to the Roseville area, and then also up to Auburn occasionally. And then there are trains that run all the way down to the Bay Area, including to Oakland and Emeryville, and then south down to the South Bay area, including San Jose. And of course, once you get to San Jose, then there are other options for transferring to other train routes or bus routes and things like that. Just like if you take Amtrak to Sacramento, when you get to the downtown Sacramento or the Sacramento Valley Station, as it's officially known as, there are lots of opportunities for connecting to the Sacramento Light Rail and the bus systems and so forth in Sacramento. So Amtrak is kind of a key and critical transportation source for us here in the area. Unfortunately, Amtrak has been dealing with a lot of challenges lately. And so it's been kind of interesting because when I first started taking Amtrak years ago, I got a little, I guess, turned off by it because there were three or four times I took the train where it was, you know, maybe 20, 30 minutes late. And then, you know, I thought, well, you know, things happen. But then things were kind of good for a while. So like me, last 2 or 3 years, you know, service has been mostly on time and trains have been good and there hasn't been a lot of delays. Now, this last week, I've had two major issues regarding Amtrak. And so last Sunday, I was going to take Amtrak to Sacramento from the Davis station. And I got to the Amtrak station and I wondered when I got there why it was so quiet because the train was scheduled to leave at 11:36. And then I checked my phone. One of the good things about Amtrak is they are pretty good about

0: keeping people up to date in terms of the status of the trains. So that way, at least you're not, you know, you can always go do something else while you're waiting. But the train at that point was running approximately 55 minutes late. So that's a pretty significant wait. Fortunately for me, on Sunday, I was going to Sacramento, but I wasn't on a tight time schedule. So I thought, well, I'll go ahead and wait a while. And then I would, you know, regularly refresh the Amtrak app to see where the train was. And eventually the status went from the time to a TBD, and then finally just went to service unavailable. So I need this sound effect now, don't I? Don't I need this one? Yes, there we go. Apparently they were having some locomotive issues or engine issues along with freight and rail congestion. So definitely kind of a problem. And then this last Tuesday, I was going to San Francisco, and because of my issue on Sunday, well, let me finish the Sunday story first. So I would have theoretically waited for the next train, but the next train wasn't scheduled, regular schedule, for another 2 hours. And I found out that train was running at least 30 minutes late. So I didn't want to stick around the train station all day. Long story short, I ended up driving to Sacramento, and traffic wasn't bad and that sort of thing. But, it's kind of frustrating because I thought, wow, I really, you know, enjoy train travel and I like, you know, reducing my carbon footprint and that sort of thing. But there's times where, unfortunately, Amtrak reliability is difficult in terms of a schedule. And so, you know, a lot of people don't have the flexibility of waiting 2 or 3 hours. And sometimes that can happen. And I think that's a challenge. This is not to talk badly about Amtrak itself in terms of the people who work for Amtrak, because folks I've, you know, interacted with, the conductors and the staff and so forth at Amtrak, the folks at the depots and so forth, always very professional, always very nice. But it's very clear that there are a lot of significant and severe infrastructure challenges. So the other part of my story is that I was going to take Amtrak originally down to San Francisco on Tuesday, take Amtrak to Emeryville, and then cross over to San Francisco using the bus bridge across the Bay Bridge. But because I had the negative experience on Sunday, I was like, you know, I'm not feeling Amtrak right now, so I'm going to drive. So driving was fine back and forth, but the kicker is that on Tuesday, or Wednesday, I should say, when I was scheduled to come back on the train, I got the notice that that train was now running at least an hour late as well. So it looks like the Capital Corridor, and again, I don't take Capital Corridor that much, so maybe my luck is just really bad, but based on anecdotally, the last two times I tried to take the train, the one time the train was canceled entirely, and the other one was running at least an hour late. So that's not a very good track record, no pun intended, right? Exactly. So like I said, this is not to talk badly about Amtrak, but it's more important. I'm bringing it up as a conversation point because it shows that Amtrak has some serious challenges. And I've done some research. I'm going to share an article here that kind of talks about those challenges, because it really looks at more about what we prioritize here in the U.S. It's clear that rail travel is not a priority for most people. They'd rather have more freeways developed. You know, let's widen Interstate 80 some more. Let's add another 20 lanes to US 50, or add more lanes to Interstate 5, or, you know, build a freeway on top of a freeway on top of a freeway. So there's definitely a lack of prioritization when it comes to rail travel. And even just talking to a few of my friends, they said the same thing too. They're like, oh, I never take the train because it's so unreliable. And that's sad. So this is you know, kind of frustrating, because if, like my experience where I go, well, you know, I've got other options, but everybody else may not always have an option. Now, I did want to mention too, I want to keep this a little bit positive at least. You know, keep in mind that there are other ways, like for instance, getting to Sacramento. So, you know, I'm very grateful I have the ability to drive. I have access to a car. That's great. But there's also opportunities for people to take a bus to Sacramento. You know, there are bus lines. In fact, Amtrak does run some buses between Davis and Sacramento and vice versa. So that is another way to get, you know, from Sacramento to Davis back and forth. Of course, keep in mind that those buses are traveling on the highway on Interstate 80. So if there's a lot of traffic, then you could theoretically be caught up in that as well. But at least you're moving. You're not on a train that's been, you know, discontinued or canceled due to mechanical problems. So that's the good news. For some people, you know, using a carpool might be a more efficient way to get from point A to point B. Rideshare in some cases may be a way to get from point A to point B. But I would be a little bit hesitant right now, at least, like I said, based on my recent experience. Like if I had doctor appointments or medical appointments or, you know, a job interview or something, Amtrak would not be able to fulfill my needs right now in terms of a more precise schedule. Now, if you have the luxury of maybe planning ahead a little bit and, you know, you enjoy kind of the uncertainty and so forth of it, you know, it maybe you travel to where you need to be like the day before or something like that. And as far as the rail travel itself, I love it. I love being on the train. I love the views from the train. I love the fact I can sit there and I can read, I can listen to music, you know, occasionally go check out the cafe car. So there's a lot of really fun things that one can do on the train. So, you know, I think that's a really cool thing. So again, this is not to talk badly about Amtrak, because I know that people do, you know, it's like people talk badly about the government or they talk badly about the DMV or whatever, but I don't think that kind of talk is very beneficial. I'm bringing this up more as a, you know, in terms of how we prioritize travel here in the States. And so the challenges of the Capital Corridor, and this is true for a lot of Amtrak lines, include the fact that a lot of the fleet is very aged. It's aging greatly. It's old. It needs to be fixed. Maybe in some cases, things need to be replaced. Parts need to be replaced. Maybe they need to get new engines on the line. So there are lots of issues with the locomotives and so forth themselves, especially if they're breaking down more regularly. There's also the issues, for instance, if you're going over to like Martinez, the Benicia Martinez Bridge, when there's marine traffic that goes through there, the bridge turns. And so right now, if there's marine traffic, the marine traffic gets priority over the train. So that can easily add another 15 or 20 minutes and make that train at least 20 to 25 minutes late. So that's another, you know, built-in headache factor for a lot of people. So if you're traveling, if you're waiting for a train that's coming in, you know, from Martinez or other points west or south, you may have to wait for it. And of course, if you're traveling to Martinez from here, you may get stuck, you know, right before the bridge in Benicia, waiting for the bridge to turn around after the marine traffic goes by. So apparently there have been some discussions in the future about building a new train bridge that would then allow the train to move back and forth over the Carquinez Strait, regardless of the marine traffic. But of course, that takes a lot of money, takes a lot of capital, takes a lot of time for planning, takes a lot of time for implementing and building and all that fun stuff and funding, that sort of stuff. So that's another issue with the Capital Corridor is the Benicia Martinez Bridge situation. And then there's also the issue with freight congestion. And so in most cases, including on the Capital Corridor, my understanding is most of these rail lines are not owned by Amtrak, but they're owned by like Union Pacific and Southern Pacific. And so what that means is freight trains get the priority over the people trains. So if there's a freight train, you may sometimes have to sit there and wait for that freight train to go by. And that can sometimes be a 15 or 20 minute wait. So you're starting to see already where there's a lot of reasons why rail travel quickly becomes quite unreliable. So the, you know, if your train is only running 20 to 25 minutes late, most people are kind of like, ah, that's practically on time. I'm not saying that Amtrak considers that on time, but anecdotally from talking to a lot of people and passengers at the Amtrak station, they're like, yeah, we're pretty used to it. So, you know, you got to take it all with a grain of salt. And I think if you are taking the rails, the Amtrak, for instance, you have to pack a lot of patience. You have to, you know, make sure you've got a book to read, you know, music to listen to, you know, call a friend, I don't know, do your taxes, whatever, you know, but do something that will make you feel better while you're waiting. And then, of course, like I said, too, have other options if you think that possible delays and or probable delays are going to cause a problem in terms of where you're going when you get to where you want to go or you're trying to get to where you want to go. All right. So this article here from this is Train News. There's actually a Trains website, trains.com. And this article is recent. This is from July 22nd of 2026. It's by David Lassen. And this article is Report Outlines Major Challenges for Amtrak Management. So this article, subtitle, Amtrak Inspector General Examination sees five areas where company must address issues in 2026 and 2027 fiscal year. So this talks a little bit more about the issues I just talked about specifically on the Capital Corridor, but these issues are not specific only to the Capitol Corridor. I just happen to take the Capitol Corridor because that's our route right here in Davis. If I take Amtrak either east or west, that is the Capitol Corridor. So the areas that are needing to be addressed, according to this article, include capital investment. So they really need to work on the management of their infrastructure and equipment projects. So it sounds like, yeah, they need to work on their governance, the program management. They need to also improve their coordination with outside partners, again, like with the freight train businesses and companies and so forth. Also of financial management. Apparently, the Capital Corridor usually runs in the negative category when it comes to financially. And apparently that's not that uncommon for a lot of Amtrak service, which is kind of sad and kind of hard for me to believe because it seems like the Capital Corridor is a pretty popular train. I mean, with the number of students that take it, the UC Davis students that take it, often the trains are nearly at capacity. And then this last year, and then this year too, and then even next year with the athletics playing in Sacramento, there are a lot of people regularly taking the train to go to the ballpark in West Sacramento. So it seems like the train is getting pretty well utilized, but apparently there's still a lot of issues financially in terms of trying to get Amtrak to effectively make a profit. And then customer service. And so this talks here about how the company will need to improve on its ongoing issues with on-time performance, including addressing the reliability of its aging equipment fleet, minimizing disruptions from its capital projects, and working with the host freight railroads. So that's kind of all the stuff I just talked about in terms of the challenges right now when it comes to the Capital Corridor. And so again, they are having issues with the equipment fleet, especially since it seems like a number of times now where the reason given for the delay has been due to emergency maintenance to the engine or the locomotive or some aspect of the train itself. So the trains are definitely having mechanical problems more frequently, more consistently. And of course, those are then causing the trains either to be delayed or, as in my case last Sunday, to have the train outright canceled. So definitely a lot of challenges here. And then also technology. So Amtrak, according to the article here, is moving to update a broad range of systems, including their financial and project management. So just like any other large company or other government agency, there are still ways that they can work with the technology to hopefully improve how trains get from point A to point B. So anyway, interesting article. Again, this article is from trains.com. Trains.com. Article is Report Outlines Major Challenges for Amtrak Management by David Lassen, July 22nd of 2026. So again, if you do ride Amtrak regularly, you know, I'd love to hear your experience too. If you hardly ever experience issues, maybe mine are an anomaly. However, at least I'm talking to a few people. And from my research online, it sounds like my recent experiences are becoming more common. So it is interesting, though, because for a while there, I was having very few problems with trains being more than, maybe 10, 15 minutes late occasionally. But now, like I said, after this last week where the train was an hour late and the one that just got canceled entirely after being at the station like for an hour, I was pretty surprised, actually, because I thought maybe Amtrak had kind of gotten a little better in terms of the equipment issues and so forth. But it looks like right now Amtrak may be dealing with more equipment issues. And I do know that Amtrak was also doing some service updates and so forth earlier this year on the Capital Corridor. I think that was back in February and March. So I don't know if they need to do more of that, perhaps. In fact, if any of you work for Amtrak too, and you have anything you'd like to share, I'd love to include that as well on a future edition of the Smile Show, because like I said, I appreciate the folks that work at Amtrak. So this is not any way to disparage Amtrak, but it's more to talk about the reality that we have here in America, where it's rail transit really still is not seen as a really viable way based on how we fund a lot of these rail projects and how we identify how to get from point A to point B and that sort of thing. So a long ways to go, but I appreciate everybody who's involved with Amtrak. I also appreciate everybody who takes Amtrak because that does get people off the roads and so forth. And of course, if you're not able to take Amtrak because of the schedule challenges, like I said, I had to drive the other day and it wasn't my first choice, but sometimes we have to do that. So I'm grateful that we do have ability to get around via a vehicle, a car, even if a lot of times I'd rather not do that. All right, time check, about 49 minutes right now into this week's edition of The Smile Show with yours truly, always talking trains, Mr. Jimmy Smiles. You know, one of the things I was going to mention too, speaking of trains, I don't know if I talked about this. I didn't talk about this last week, I guess. I'm looking at my notes here real quickly. No, I guess I didn't. So the River Fox train. So that's another train I just recently did with my little brother. And that is a train that goes between... kind of between almost Woodland. I guess technically River Fox train is located in West Sacramento if you're looking at the actual website, but it's really close to the Garden Highway. Their website is riverfoxtrain.com, riverfoxtrain.com, and they have all kinds of different train experiences for young people, for older people, for people who want to enjoy a brunch or maybe do a wine tasting or a tea tasting or something like that. So all kinds of opportunities for learning more about this are available on their website, riverfoxtrain.com. So I took my little brother. I've told you many times before, I'm part of the Big Brothers, Big Sisters program. Took my little brother the other day on the River Fox train, and he loved it. So a big thumbs up from him. I wasn't sure how much he was going to like it. He really did. The River Fox train is cool. They're kind of all restored old train cars from back in the day. They have some cars that are kind of the outdoor kind of train cars. They have some that are all air conditioned, and they have different themed rooms. Like I said, there was one room or one car for adults wanting to do some wine tasting. They had charcuterie boards in that one. Another car for people that wanted to do like an afternoon tea. And then also a car for people wanting to do like a Saturday or Sunday morning brunch. So all kinds of cool things that one can do in the train. The one that Mario, my little brother Mario and I did was the family fun train ride. So it's basically a 2-hour ride. It goes from a little, like I said, between the area where you get on the train is over by the Garden Highway, halfway between Woodland and Sacramento. You get on the train. It's a 2-hour ride. It goes south for about an hour, goes towards Sacramento. You're out there by the Garden Highway. You get to see the river, get to see a lot of these old homes, get to see a lot of ag land. It's really pretty. And then about an hour out, it stops and it just comes back. So it's basically just an out and back ride. So it's not a fast train ride. It's not taking you to any particular destination, but you get to just enjoy a leisurely time on the train. Great for kids, great for anybody really. So I would, you know, encourage families to check it out if you've got young people in your life, or maybe you're looking for a fun date idea. There was a bridal party on one of the cars. So again, all kinds of things that might appeal to a lot of folks. And then I guess at Christmas time, they also have a holiday or a Christmas train. They also have a murder mystery train. So a little bit of everything and anything. Again, riverfoxtrain.com. All right. So now I've done two train topics here today. Two train topics. Boy, that is a tongue twister to be sure, isn't it? So don't you think that's a tongue twister? Right? Do you think it is? All right. We're gonna move on now. All right. So I've got a couple more articles here. One of these is another unfortunate story. These are the kinds of things that frustrate the heck out of Mr. Jimmy Smiles. And I know they frustrate the heck out of a lot of my listeners too. And that is another transportation advocate planner, unfortunately, lost their life when they were out biking. Apparently, they were doored by someone parking near a bike lane, and a car dooring. And if you don't know that term, car dooring, it's where somebody's in their car, and they're usually in a lane right next to, they're parking next to a bike lane, and they don't check to make sure there's no bicyclist there before they open the door. So they open the door, and then unfortunately the bicyclist doesn't have time to stop because they didn't see the person in the car to begin with. And so they hit the door, and then often will fly, you know, right over the handlebars. And whether they have a helmet or not may or may not support them in terms of, you know, the impact with which they land on the ground or where they end up hitting. And so car dooring is a major challenge for bicyclists in many communities where bike paths or bike lanes are right next to where cars park. And so this is a real challenge to be sure. It's interesting because in Sacramento, they have more of the bike lanes where the bike lane is on the right side of the street, right next to the sidewalk, and the cars park to the left of the bicyclist. So that means, yes, theoretically, a bicyclist could still get doored, but there's not always a guarantee that a car is going to have a passenger. but a car always has a driver. And so at least with the setup in Sacramento, with the cars to the left of the bike lane, there's a much greater chance that bicyclists are not regularly being threatened by a potential car dooring. So again, car dooring is when somebody opens a car door without checking to make sure there's nobody there first. So this is really an advisory for everybody to really be careful. You know, here we live in Davis, and we have a lot of bicyclists in Davis, and we don't have as many bicyclists as we once did, at least doesn't seem like it to me. But we still have a fair number of cyclists. And not only do we have a lot of, you know, cyclists, we have a lot of folks who are using other types of cycles as well. In some cases, the e-bikes or other things that may or may not be appropriately classified as such. But it's really critical when you have parked before you get out of your car, look behind your shoulder. Make sure there's not a bicyclist coming. If there's a bicyclist coming, let that bicyclist safely pass first before opening your car door. It's so very critical. In a lot of cases with these car doorings, bicyclists end up, you know, being badly injured and not killed. But unfortunately, in this case, apparently the person lost his life. So this is from Streets Blog Chicago. And it's an article by John Greenfield from June 6th of 2026. The website is chi.streetsblog.org, chi.streetsblog.org. After driver doored Chicago Department of Transit planner Riley O'Neill on his bike in Bridgeport, causing his death, advocates demand city install protected lanes to prevent such killings. So this is one of the reasons why a lot more people are really getting more adamant about having separated bike paths, you know, grade separated bike paths. We're not talking about, you know, you've got a bike lane with a little, you know, paint and a little picture of a bicyclist with an arrow and a cute little helmet. You know, it's all very sweet and very genteel. Unfortunately, it doesn't work like that in real life. And so more bicyclists are advocating for what we have in many areas here in Davis, but we could still use more of, and that is bike paths and green belts that are separated away from cars. So there's no opportunity for bikes and cars to mix, and that can help prevent a lot more of these tragedies from occurring. So this is a really sad story. And even like if you look at nextdoor.com or, you know, some of our Reddit threads here in Davis, you will occasionally see these stories where a bicyclist gets doored. And so when you hear that expression, a bicyclist got doored, it means somebody opened their car door without checking first to make sure that there was nobody currently in that bike lane. And in general, even if there is no bike lane, you should always check before you open your door. Some people definitely lack spatial awareness. That could be a whole topic of its own, but it is what it is, right? I'm laughing because it's just some people. The other day I was somewhere where people were walking out of a store and they just were walking right into the people. It's like they walked out of the store and it was like they had no spatial awareness that when they walked out of the store onto the sidewalk, there could be other people there, right? You know, and they just walked right out and, like, you know, collided with several people. And I'm like, that's kind of strange, right? Exactly. So I think this is a good lesson for all of us. We could all be more aware of our surroundings. I know we all have those moments where we become a little spatially unaware or spatially spacey or all the above. So, you know, think about your neighbor, think about your friend, especially if you know somebody who bikes. You know, that person who almost got doored by a car door could be your friend, could be your partner, could be your parent, could be your grandparent, could be your relative, whatever the situation is. And when you're walking out of a store, especially if you're walking like onto a public sidewalk or something, you know, open the door a little bit more slowly. Make sure there's not somebody there that's already in the middle of the sidewalk before you crash right into them. Obviously, people are walking, they're not causing a real collision, but it is kind of an interesting phenomenon when someone just, you know, they get caught up, I guess, in whatever they're doing, not realizing that there's still a world around them. So just an important lesson for all of us. We could all probably get better about being a little bit more aware of and cognizant of and just, you know, deferring a little bit, giving people an opportunity to, you know, walk by before we, you know, step into their path, that sort of thing. All right. Well, my time here is up, speaking of my path, but I will be back again next week with another edition of The Smile Show. I'm going to go deal with these allergies some more. Time for me to take some more, I don't know what I'm going to take now. Maybe some more tea. I'm drinking iced tea, but maybe I need hot tea. It's too hot for hot tea, though. That's the problem. In any case, that's my problem, not yours. Please take good care of yourselves and one another. Be healthy, be well, and most importantly, keep on smiling. I'll see you again soon. Bye for now.
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5: It may surprise some people to learn that their dog's health could provide insight into their own risk of infection. The American Lyme Disease Foundation says Lyme disease in dogs is an indicator of an increased risk of infection in their owners. Symptoms in dogs include swollen joints and lymph nodes, fever, and fatigue. 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
0: Your earlier life history. What can you do now to create a new life history? That's really important. All right, 55 minutes and 31 seconds into this week's edition of The Smile Show with yours truly, Mr. Jimmy Smiles. All right, just a few minutes left. I think what I'm going to do is one more transportation topic now, because why not? And I think this one is actually kind of interesting, because this one is something I've been reading more about recently, and that is where communities, cities, and so forth are turning some of their parking garages into social hotspots. And this is happening more because more and more communities now, people are not, you know, returning to the office in traditional forms. Now, the state of California recently has required state of California employees to return to the physical offices, and most of those offices are in downtown Sacramento, 4 days a week. And so some of those parking garages are being actively used again. But there are a lot of communities where there aren't, that situation's not happening. And even in those situations where maybe the garages are busy, they're only busy certain hours of the day or certain days of the week. So there are lots of opportunities where these garages sit empty, and why not turn those into a space where people can play and have events and so forth? And in some cases, these garages are great because they offer shade, they offer coolness. In fact, if you walk into some of these parking garages on a hot day, they can often be at least 10 or 15 degrees Fahrenheit cooler than the ambient temperature. It's like, hold back another sneeze. I must be allergic to parking garages, right? I know. Let's see. I need this sound effect now, don't I? Let's see. Where the heck did it go? Oh, it's right there. There we go. There we go. Exactly. So this article is from canondesign.com, C-A-N-N-O-N design.com. The article is Park and Play, Turning Parking Garages into Social Hotspots. So this is actually pretty cool. This is an article by Aaron Pleskak, And the article is from May 28th of 2024. And this is cool because it talks about some of the things that this design agency has done with different garages. They have converted a New York City garage. And it's kind of cool. This is something where you really need to look at the website, canondesign.com, because they have pictures of kind of the before and after in terms of what they did to the garages. Now, some of these may have been totally transformed. So these aren't situations where only part of the time were they still being used for parking. These are ones that were actually completely eliminated for car parking and have become totally used for other purposes. They talk about a garage in Los Angeles has been converted. So it's kind of cool. So just a way to get people into a situation where maybe more social hotspots can be created. And hot is kind of an interesting word because actually these spots would be cooler. And so if you are in an urban desert in terms of an urban heat island, a lot of times these parking garages are the coolest place there. So not only does it offer an opportunity like maybe for a farmer's market to take place or maybe some type of vendor show to take place, but you could also have children's activities. You could have activities for movie nights. You could have activities for kids, you know, preschool, that sort of thing. So you could do a lot of special programming that would be really beneficial for the community. And even if the garage is still being used actively during the weekdays, you could have it set up in such a way where it could be used by other people for these social activities on the weekends. All right. Well, speaking of the weekends, I got to get out of here now. And I hope you enjoy your weekend if you're listening on a Friday. And take good care of yourselves and one another. Be well, be happy, and most importantly, keep on smiling. I'll see you again next week. Bye for now.
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0: grammar. And just wanted to say, when I'm in Davis, California, and I'm on the web, KDVS.org, you know, I'm tuning in 90.3 KDVS Davis. Thanks a lot.
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24: I am downtown James Brown, and I just want to present this to KDVS. Point! Point! That girl is poison. See such a strange in my mind. Yo, situation is serious. Think that I'm running out of time. That girl is poison. KDVS in Davis. Thank you, y'all. I love y'all from Sacramento, California.
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Yo, check it out as we get to this classic Kim Booth, Artabella, you know what I'm saying? We keep this thing moving. Boom, Sarrell, y'all. Kim Booth, Cross, baby.

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KDS 90.3 Boomstar Radio with the Paragons. Need you, girl. Come on. Forward.

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1: So Saturday, next Saturday, Reggae on the River, yo. Kabaka Pyramid, yo. Great tune. But Easy Ride, yo. What am I love this tune right here. We're going to get after it. I'm going to let you guys know right now. Kabaka.

0: right here with Buju Banta, Kalaka, come on. On the great classic with Junior Biles, a fadeaway. Come on. Come on. Can't front on this one, y'all. Happy Friday, loved ones. You know what I'm saying? Give thanks.
1: You checks for only wealth and not for his physical health shall fade.
0: You know, your man's not feeling too good today, but I don't fade away hard.

So I want to remind you guys something right here. To give thanks and be grateful for everything. You know what I'm saying? Don't take things for granted. You never know. Our time's up. Come on. You know what I'm saying? Life too short, sweet. You know what I mean? Nothing for granted.

Check it out. We're going to slide this one back. Special guest. Finally, this buzzer gets here. But Matt Upright finally got here. I wasn't going to say nothing. Learned of this before I got to the show, but I didn't want to say nothing because I know you guys, some of you guys have been wondering where this little buzzer's been at, because it is. They call and they're like, where's your partner at? Because I love hearing your record. Again, he brought some records. better than what I did. I brought digital. You know what I mean? I wasn't going to do all that. But yo, man, I'm happy to be here with you guys. I want to announce this show right here. But my man out there in the, where is this at? Nevada City with Desiree coming through August 21st. Let's see where that's at. That's at the Mantrap Tea House right there. It's an all-age show. So 8 o'clock, all ages. Bring the little dunnies, you know what I mean? And come through, slide at the Mantrap Tea House. And that's in Grass Valley, y'all. 151 Mill Street, Grass Valley. Boom. That Thursday, August 21st. No, Friday, because my birthday is the 23rd to Sunday. So, yeah, there it is right there. You know, hopefully we'll see. Maybe I'll slide out there after the show and, run it one time. So, anyhow, I'm going to bring you guys back to this one. One of my favorite all times by the Gladiators. Big, oh, man, this is a banger right here. Yo, come on, let's get after it. Belly full, let's go.

So y'all check it out. I'm going to make another announcement for the punk music fundraiser for Gaza featuring the Cyber Bullies comedian. And there's going to be a comedy act too, I guess. No, comedic hosts. Saturday, August 8th, 6 p.m. at Maze Studio, 3519 Broadway Street in Sac. I can't name the price, but it's nothing but a co-pack, you know what I mean? For you liquid junkies out there that understand that one. So, yo, check it out. I'm going to run you back-to-back with the Gladiators again with the Warriors, man. One of the Bugger Root sounds. All-time favorites right here. So, come on, you guys. You know the score. Because we all are. You know what I'm saying? No weenies out there. Come on. Certainly no weak-heartedness. You know what I mean?

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We brought some tunes. And it's all vinyl style right now, but we're gonna enter the Joe Gibbs label right now. We don't know which one it is. It's a surprise for you and I. And you know. Yeah, we can get through it right here. Upright, come on.

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We're going to keep this thing forward. And what's the next one you got right there, upright? What you got right there, Pop? It's a banger. That's all. Let's see what he got right here.

0: 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What you got next for us, Pop? Just Chosen People Band, Just Guan. Let's go and see it. All this, mind you, is all wax. My man's definitely a vinylist, a purist in a sense. You know, yeah, he's a purist and a half. He's a buzzard. But it's all good. I love it. So anyhow, come on, let's go.
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This guy just brings out Summer's collection, which he needs to do more often. So, yo.

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There you have it. 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What we got right here, upright on the next turntable two over there. What we got there, Pop? The Seiko. This got to be bringing out some obscure pieces here, but they're always good. You know what I mean? Let's go and rake this boy right now. Upright. 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Let's go. 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

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Yo, upright. You ready? 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

0: Yo, yo, loved ones. All right, check it out. We're going to play some messages, and then we'll be right back. We're going to drop a few more pieces my man has left. And then, you know, I'll take over for the last whatever times be. Yo, man, Reggae on the River coming up. Desiree coming up August 21st. Master Tea House, Grass Valley. I mean, things are bubbling around here. There's just things on things, you know. Like, I'm excited for Reggae on the River. Hopefully see you there. You know, if not, all good. We'll catch you on the flip side. If not, keep tuning in to Boomstyle Radio each and every Friday, 6 to 9 p.m. I mean, 6 to 8 p.m. on 90.3, kdbs.org. And, of course, you can play back the shows if you go to kdbs.org, look at the playlist. I have 2 weeks of back-to-back replay of the show. So, you know, if you missed the show or you want to hear it again, you always do so. You know what I'm saying? Big up my man, Mix of Matt. Big up my man, Bud White. Big up to my man, Boo. Big up everybody that's been listening to the show. Big up Rob Cat. Bless and love, my man. We can get back to the show after these messages, all right? Oneness.
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10: Golly gee willikers, man, that sucks.

Word up, word up. Upright bringing some pieces right here. I like to hear right now. Now we got some Earl Cunningham coming up, yo. Let's go. Good vibration. Big up on Matt Troy Davis out there, man. I don't know, we lost a connection, but it's all love. You know, we continuously think about you right here at the KDBS station. Yo, come on, Earl Cunningham, cross, baby.

Yo, big up yourselves for tuning in to Boomstar Radio each and every Friday. Everyone that's been listening for a long time, we strongly appreciate you for locking it in and KDVS in general. You know what I mean? Strongly appreciate it, man. And those that love Boomstar Radio, more love, much love to you guys as well. Again, big up my man Troy Davis out there. Mad love, baby. I don't know how we lost connection, but anyhow, it's when you hear this sound. That means Respect the Rhythm Time. And today's segment in Respect the Rhythm is called Computer Rule. It's on the Sunset label. I'm doing it digital, but I know this because I have the records at home. But I love this rhythm, and you know, I always like to bring forth some education on the music, and it's going to be called Computer Rule. With Screwdriver at the helm of it, he's the one that crowned it or started it out. So we're going to go straight from here on up with some Pat Anthony, some Ugly Man, some Little John. I mean, there's just a slew of people on this rhythm. I mean, Josh Screw, Isha Ranking, Frankie Paul, man, Frankie Jones, Cuddy Rings, Coco T, Charlie Chapman, Carl Meeks. There's just an infinite slew of people on this rhythm. And I've been meaning to bring this to you guys for a while because this one's a good one. So I'm going to let you guys kind of understand this one right now. Computer Rule, y'all. Let's get after it.

0: there you have it. I just want to run a few of those tracks right there, Computer Rule Rhythm. There you go, on Harry J, in Harry J's studio. So one thing about Harry J's back in the day, it was the most up to the time, past its time, more futuristic of sound, of recording equipment that they had in Jamaica. It was the best, right? Why did that move around? So yeah, and Harry J's was just the spot. And that's what that came out of right there. So we're going to keep this thing moving right here. Another good classic for you ladies out there. You know what I mean? With our love and style. You know what I mean? Come on now. It's Friday, baby Paul. Let's get after it. Come on, Barris. Cross.
1: Tell me, what can you do to stop a man from trying?
0: This is reggae music, y'all.

Yo, totally had a dick to the box in that one, man. Big up my man Screechy Dan, Subatomic Sound. That'll be at Reggae on the River this upcoming, not Saturday tomorrow, but next Friday. Saturday and Sunday, of course, I will not be around, so we'll have a sub at the show. Hopefully they can just replay this show the week before or something. And we'll just make it happen like that. You know what I'm saying? So yeah, I'm gonna pull this one back. You know what? No. We're gonna do this. I'm Blue 42 on this one. You know what I mean? So Warriors Don't Cry with Assassin, AKA Agent Sasko,

0: No importa su edad, ayude a sus hijos a desarrollar un hábito de leer durante toda su vida. 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
2: KDVS Davis, it is that time of the night. It is Friday Night Metal. We are back in the studio. I am your humble host, DJ Hawk Hobo, just playing a smattering of metal tonight. We are starting off with Black Winter Day by Amorphis, great Swedish kind of melodic death progressive band. Can't remember where they're from, but somewhere from the land of a thousand lakes. And yeah, they're just really, really solid band. Just wanted to play them real quick. We're going to move into some more Swedish stuff, and we'll have a lot of melodic death metal for the first hour here. And then we will eventually segue into a mix of more brutal death and a little bit of black metal in hour number two. Maybe a little bit of folk metal as well. We'll see as we go. But this is DJ Hawk Hobo. Thank you so much, fellow metalheads, for tuning in, if you would like. And we will keep the ball a-rolling here. Let's get into some Inanna.

Welcome back. Last song we just heard was Dead Winter Days by Agalloch. That's on the second half of their first record, Pale Folklore, which is an avid Agalloch fan. I do believe that every single one of their albums brings some unique flavor of their particular brand of folk metals to the table. Even if I do happen to think Ashes Against the Grain's probably their best full length, they're all really, really good. And it's neat how they stretch their very specific genre. Right before that, we listened to the first two tracks off of Gates of Ishtar's debut album, Blood Red Path. That is Inanna and Where the Winds of Darkness Blow. And I realized that I said that the band was Inanna, and I immediately recognized the mistake I made because they're two very different bands. They're both great, though. Just happened to be that intro track that's named Inanna, which now I'm wondering what the word actually means and what the commonality is there. But yeah, just a mix of some melodic stuff. I love how black metal and melodic black metal and melodic death metal just really fit together. Yeah, just great music. We will be moving on to a new song that came out about, I want to say late last year, I think November, if my Bandcamp memory is serving me correctly. Panopticon released a little re-recording of two tracks. I believe the EP was called The Poppies Bloom for No King. Go figure what that might mean in our current political climate, but I want to give it some air here. The particular track is called Speaking. Let's check it out.

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2: 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We just listened to a new Panopticon song, not from the new album, but from a previous EP that was fundraised on their Bandcamp for good causes. That was the track Speaking off of the EP Poppies Bloom for No King. Just Austin Lunn, one-man project Panopticon, and his usual brand of uncompromising, atmospheric, and just downright beautiful black metal. I saw them live a couple of years ago. He's got a pretty good tight-knit retinue that he keeps to perform the music live, and they are quite good. And yeah, so just absolutely great band. But that was a long 13 minutes, and I want to get us back into some more melodic tunes. And I want to take us back to Scandinavia. So we're going to listen to some stuff

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1: Welcome back to Friday Night Metal. Just got off with some melodic tunes, some more death doomy stuff. We had 12 Day of Rain, not 12 Days of Rain, 12 Day of Rain. They dropped the S in their typical Swedish fashion, by October Tide off of their debut album, Rain Without End. Keen listeners might have recognized a kind of catatonia sound, and they would be right in assuming that, because there's two members there, both the guitarist, the main guitarist, and the, primary guitarist and secondary guitarist. Both of them were members of Catatonia, and I don't know if they still are, but yeah, really great music there. Right before that, we had an Insomnium song, and I played specifically, I'm totally blanking, that was At the Gates of Sleep, yes, which is, I should have known that, because that is the title track off of their album At the Gates of Sleep, one of my absolute favorite melodic death metal records. Just had a lovely conversation with a caller. Really appreciate you calling, Sam. You know, we do this music for the folks that really enjoy it and dig it. This is a special community, so it's great to be a part of it and be repping the music on a Freeform Radio. We're going to be getting into even more melodic stuff. Some of it still Scandinavian, but another one, an Australian band, which I like quite a bit. More on that on the other side of the block. This is DJ Jacobo, KDVS Davis. Let's get into it.

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1: All right, rounding up the tracks that we just listened to, that was The Dream and the Waking off of Bella Kaur's album of Breath and Bone. Australian melodic death metal band. They just had their first North American slew of shows last year, and I had the privilege of going to the show in Roseville. And man, just such a majestic and masterful band. Including the keyboardist, who is just sort of chilling on the side of the venue, just plinking away on those beautiful keys. All phenomenal members. Right before that, we had Letha off of The Gallery by Dark Tranquility. Absolute Swedish mellow death classic. Something about that song in particular, but a lot of Dark Tranquility songs. Mikael Stana, which if my Swedish pronunciation is not super rusty, I hope that's accurate. It's a really good vocalist, really mournful sounding, really lends itself to the Swedish melodic death metal sound and just how unique it is, even in a genre as specific as that. We're going to go to another band. This one's in Finland, and their craft is Death Doom. Really, really enjoy this band. They go on to make some gothic metal too, so they've got some cool sounds. Let's do it. KDVS Davis.

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1: We are transitioning into the last 30 or 40 minutes of our show, and things are going to get a little bit heavier and darker. That was the French black metal band Antaeus. Some of the fiercest black metal I've heard in my lifetime of listening to metal, however long that may be. That was off of their 2006 album Blood Libels, and yeah, just some really cool, ferocious music. Before that, we were finishing off our melodic and death doom folk metal, all of the above journey with Rapture, one of my favorite bands from Finland. That's the first two tracks off their first album, being Intro and To Forget. Really great sustained notes on when it comes to their music. Big fan. Well, we're going to keep the dial cranked up here, and we're going to be moving into another band I like quite a bit, although they call North America home, and we'll be listening to that shortly. Thank you for listening. If you've been tagging along, really enjoy showing this music to you. KDVS.
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0: of the Earth!
1: Well, I dare say that cart was more brutal than what we just listened to. I also have no idea what it was about. But great. That's what Freeform Radio, that's the spirit of it. We just listened to Crossing the Great Divide. It's actually a mouthful of a song name. Crossing the Great Divide, Prayer to a Crumbling Shrine by Heaving Earth off of their latest release, Darkness of God. Definitely a band that's following in the footsteps of the dissonant kind of death metal practitioners like Ad Nauseam and, of course, the greats like Gorguts and so on and so forth. And that is a sound that I've always enjoyed quite a bit. Right before that, we had Volcanic Birth by Dragged Into Sunlight off of Hatred for Mankind. This is a really interesting band because they're all anonymous. They go by AJTNT. They're still very much active, but their last full length was in 2012. So folks are eagerly awaiting for whatever their third LP is going to be. Sure, it'll be just as brutal. Really a band with that brooks no quarter when it comes to their blackened, kind of deathy sound. We're going to be wrapping up the show here. I've got two more tracks for you. I've got a really cool one that's been in my catalog for a while. I've not listened to it in a bit. It's from the band Sortsind, very obscure Danish band from the late 90s, considered pioneers now of the modern depressive suicidal black metal sound. The song is Vandre Blant Dogning, which I don't know if my Danish is a little rusty perhaps, but I'm trying to remember what it means, but it basically means among the wandering dead or something like that in Danish. Then we're going to finish off our 2 hours with Finality I Behold by Black Curse, which is the final track on their debut album, Endless Wound. This is a Denver, Colorado band that I'm really into. Perfect noisy blend of death metal and black metal. I think they're very much rightfully receiving their flowers. They've just got a really sick sound. And that will be the end of Friday Night Metal for this week. We'll be back next week. This is not an ultimate end. Thank you so much for listening. I've been your humble host, DJ Hawk Hobo, and we'll be seeing you next week. Rock on.

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This is DJ Spillbug. We're going to start with some R&B and soul. I hope you guys all enjoy and stay. And yeah, I hope that you guys like it.

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Center of the world. That gave us the idea to now make our music.

BS Davis 90.3. This is DJ Spillbug. I'm joined by DJ Ari. He's not here right now. Just taking a little break. Even though it's only been like 18 minutes, doesn't feel very long. If you're curious, the song you're listening to in the background is actually, you probably know her, Mariah Carey. But this is the Daydream Interlude. It's the Fantasy Sweet Dub mix. It's off her very famous album, Daydream. If you would like to check it out, I think it's a pretty cool tune, especially like, I don't know. I like when it gets that middle part. Yeah. And then the first song that you listened to was called Waste My Time. It's by this artist called Esosa, and it's off the album Waste My Time. And the second one you listened to was Jazzy's Groove off the album Keep On Moving. It's by Soul to Soul. Right after that was Arise by Linda Dawn. And then you listened to Someday You'll See. We're going to continue on with this kind of like, I don't know, R&B, 90s kind of, I don't know. Some of the songs are going to be more upbeat. Some of them will be more mellow and groovy. And yeah, we hope you enjoy. We hope that, you know, you guys continue listening on this lovely Friday night and get your groove on. I don't know. We were thinking we would turn off the lights in the station and like have a little dance party in here. So maybe you could do the same in your car or in your home or I don't know, wherever y'all are, if you would like. All right, cool. So we'll get back into the music and I hope you all enjoy.

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2: Meanwhile, a memo on a matter of importance to you and your family. Did you know that nearly a third of all motor accident victims are killed in collisions between motor vehicles and pedestrians? Just because the road looks smooth, clear, and flat in front of you, don't put your foot down on the accelerator. A child may ride a bicycle out of a side road. A young couple may step off the curb, and death strikes suddenly. Drive carefully. Drive with your mind as well as your body.

0: ladies and gentlemen. You're now tuned into the sweet sounds of the Midnight Request line. Yo, I believe we've got a caller on line one. Caller, you there?
1: No. Never had such a woman as someone else.

0: don't yell into Jesus and still smoke weed.
1: Because that is natural. It's not processed. It's made by God himself. So it's spiritual. It elevates you, opens your mind, and that's what God's love is all about.

0: That was really good.
1: I can't even hear myself, and I already knew that. Imagine.
0: Yeah.
1: I heard it. Thank you. Are we doing back rapping?
2: Yes, we're doing some back rapping. I already told you that the song that you're listening to in the background, Mariah Carey, you should recognize her voice.
1: Beautiful voice. Love
2: beautiful
1: her.
2: Beautiful voice.
3: She is like Queen of Queens.
2: You know, my first introduction to Mariah Carey was that movie with Jackie Chan.
1: What? What movie?
2: And his daughter gets kidnapped, and she sings Fantasy in the Car.
1: What movie is this?
2: I don't remember what the movie's called, but okay. If you know the name of the movie, call in and let us know. Because
1: so that's how you knew, when you were watching
2: when I was younger, I watched it with my family.
1: But you watched that scene where you're like, what is this voice?
2: I was like, that's a bop. And even though it's this like little girl like screeching it, I was like, that's a bop. And
1: it's such a good song.
2: It is.
1: This is a fun like interlude.
2: I also love the part that's playing right now is really good. If you can hear it.
1: We'll listen back.
2: Yeah.
1: This is such a good song. But yeah, let's do some back rapping really quick.
2: Really quick, the song that you're listening to now, I didn't say the title of it. It's Daydream Interlude. It's a fantasy sweet dub mix by the Queen, Mariah Carey. And right before that, you listen to Love or Lust, the introduction. It's off the album Midnight Request Line by Kendressa. Is that how you say it? Kendressa. Before that was Jhené Aiko's No Love off the album No Love, and right before that was Let You Go by Clara Lesson off the album Let You Go, and the first one on this set of music was the wonderful and lovely Miss Erica Badu, and it was the song Bump It. It's off the album Worldwide Underground.
1: I love that album. I love that album, yeah, physically.
2: I like the beginning of that song a lot.
1: Yeah, this album is very fun for her. Like,
2: mm-hmm.
1: I don't know if you listen to the whole thing. I would recommend. I would listen.
2: I haven't.
1: Okay.
2: I don't like listening to like I don't know. That's like a hot take, but I usually don't like listen to an entire album.
1: You know
2: all
1: why?
2: At once. Because of I what? Because
1: of current music algorithm. Like this Delaney's told me this. Shout out to Delaney. I told her that we're. I didn't know we were singing, but I told her that we're
2: singing
1: wrong.
2: Right now.
1: Delaney is DJ Stick Pony, if anyone knows, on the DL. She was telling me it's like the way that we're being fed music nowadays, mm-hmm. and it's mainly through algorithms, like mainly on Instagram or TikTok or, you know, the way like I was watching, like my first introduction to online music was like the songs that my mom purchased, when iTunes was around, I think iTunes is still around, but remember it was like, yeah, you could buy your one song that you like. Like, you couldn't have been able to do that before unless you made your own mixtape.
2: Mm-hmm.
1: So before, you did have to listen to the whole album.
2: Yeah,
1: because what we're going to do, go on YouTube. Psych, there's no YouTube. Like, me, I'm like, no! No, but like, it's definitely made me think, like, there's some albums, like, I've listened to the full album, and I'm like, wow, they made this as, like, a composition of art. Like, the whole song and all of them flow together, and I'm like, you know what I felt? About like when I first felt that way was when I listened to the Solange album. I'm like a big fake fan. I don't remember what the album's. You see, because of the algorithms, I don't remember the album name. I realized too, we're not looking at our music when we're listening to it physically.
2: That's true.
1: I realized I couldn't go on one of those shows where they're like, "What is this song?" and I'm like, "I don't know, but I like it." Like, I don't know, but I'm gonna start singing the rest of it. Like, I could probably sing the rest of it if I really, really knew. But I don't think I could recall it, and that's kind of unfortunate.
2: I think that's true. Like, I feel like also, like, with music, culture, and history, like, people know less. And I am a culprit of that. Like,
1: so am I.
2: I listen to music, and I enjoy it, but I think I don't pay, like, super, super close attention to the background in which it was made,
1: mm-hmm.
2: you know? And then...
1: Or how it was delivered to you, too. Like,
2: exactly.
1: Like, what it makes... Where do you find your music nowadays?
2: I've started looking on that website, like...
1: The Every Noise one?
2: Every Noise, yeah.
1: Okay, when I first started my, as a DJ...
2: I love that.
1: Like, it's such a good website, right?
2: Like, it's
1: like,
2: so cool looking, too.
1: Yeah,
2: isn't
1: like...
2: Is it called Every Noise all at once? Or is it,
1: I think
2: like,
1: it's just
2: Every
1: Noise.
2: Sound all at once?
1: I don't know. We'll report back. But, like, I would... There's so many other ways for us to find music. I don't... Delaney was telling me, like... especially with Spotify and like Apple Music, they like find the music for you, or they try to predict your behavior, and then they push out specific artists.
2: It's also not fun because, like, with Spotify, I've noticed that, I think with Apple Music too, if you're friends with someone or you follow someone, they recommend those songs
1: really?
2: To your friends. Yeah. And so then it's like, you don't even get the chance to share the music that
1: that's
2: you like.
1: That's true too. Like, you know? It's almost too, like, I think people have lost the sense of like, music is personal. I think that's why people are going back to collecting physical media.
2: Yeah.
1: Because they think like, nowadays is like, you know what my stepdad would always tell me? He'd always like, I would be like, oh, I own this. I have the song on my phone. He goes, but you don't own it. Okay. And that's so true. We don't own any music nowadays. Like, yeah. he would go continue till this day. I don't think anymore. Cause you know what? Him and my mom are on Pandora exclusively. They love Pandora. But like, he would like buy the songs or albums on iTunes, or he had like so much like actual media, and like I have a lot of my mom's old CDs, but like we don't own any music anymore. We don't own a lot of things though. Like we don't, let me not get into that. I mean, I'm like, my brain is so big.
2: I feel like it would be hard though. Like, I know you have a really large CD collection,
1: but it's,
2: and like,
1: well, you've seen my record collection.
2: I helped you move
1: you
2: your
1: did.
2: CD collection, and
1: it was hefty.
2: It
1: and
2: was
1: I was like,
2: hefty.
1: I don't even know what's in here. And we're looking, I'm like, ooh, my bad.
2: No, but that's the thing is, like, I think especially when you're young, you're
1: when
2: moving
1: you're
2: from
1: young,
2: place to place,
1: yeah.
2: And then you'd have to give all that up, you know, like, especially if you're moving far away. Like, I moved like a good amount of my like books that I have here.
1: Books are another thing. Like,
2: yeah.
1: It's also one of the things where it's like, should I even keep this? Like, you know what I'm saying?
2: But music, I think people oftentimes listen to over and over again.
1: Yeah.
2: Unless you read.
1: I need to get
2: books.
1: Back into it. Like, I fell off really bad. Like, I don't think I barely touch my CDs, but it would be nice to just be in my room and be like.
2: That's the thing. You need your car to not have Bluetooth. No Bluetooth on the car. Oh.
1: Okay, someone's calling in. We're going to play some announcements. But that was the back wrap.
2: Cool.
1: Okay. Sorry, I'm like, gotta pick up the phone now.
2: All right. Well, we hope that you guys enjoy.
1: And we'll be back.
2: And we'll be back. Yeah.
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0: Hello, you're listening to KDVS Davis 90.3. This is DJ Spillbug. The song that you just listened to was called Your Smile by Renee and Angela. It's off the album Street Called Desire. It's the expanded edition. Right before that was Love You Bad. It features Malaya and Felix. There's a lot of people. I'm just gonna say Terrace Martin is the first name. If you look it up, you'll find it. Don't worry about it. And the album is called Dinner Party Dessert. Before that was Amy Winehouse intro Stronger Than Me. It's off the Frank album. And then we had New Life Forms by Kalela. That's kind of fun. That rolls off the tongue. And Hushi. That's fun too. And it's off the album New Avatar. Wait, I'll put your mic up.
1: So, okay. Yeah, it's such an amazing album. But don't be fooled. We put this in our R&B, but this is an electronic album.
0: Yeah.
1: It's very electronic-y. I really love this album.
0: Don't be fooled.
1: Do not be fooled. Because you know why? Because not to get into it, but they be putting certain people in certain categories.
0: What? Here?
1: No, I'm just saying in general.
0: In life?
1: Like,
0: don't put anyone into a box.
1: Don't put anyone in a box. Like, let POC women be part of the electronic genre. Just wanted to put that out there. But it's a really good album. Just came out. And she's going to go on tour. I think I'm going to try to go. So...
0: Where is she playing?
1: She's going to be in SF and then she's going to be in LA.
0: Which one are you going to?
1: I don't know yet.
0: Okay.
1: Not too much, guys. Don't be coming for me.
0: And when?
1: You said, so when will you be there? What will you be wearing? Guys, listen up.
0: And who are you going with?
1: Right. I don't know yet. Okay. We shall chat.
0: And right before Kalela was Zane, it was off the album Saturday Night. And it was called Crush. Crush was the first one on the set that we listened to together today.
1: Yes.
0: Just
1: as a reminder, we just wanted to give everyone a reminder, top of the hour reminder. You are listening to KDVS 90.3 FM. You can call in at 530-754-KDVS. Once again, that number is 530-754-KDVS. And just as a reminder, as it is 11 o'clock, I believe, or close to 11, or
0: 11:17.
1: A little surpassed 11, but that's okay. The following hour of KDVS programming may not be suitable for all audiences, as it may contain material which may be perceived as objectionable. Parental discretion is advised. The views contained in this hour may not reflect the views of KDVS, KDVS sponsors, or the University of California.
0: Wow, that's
1: speedy. I want to do it really fast. I was like that would be like when I would like. I can keep going on, but thank you all for listening. Once again, feel free to call in, give us a suggestion, a compliment, a question, if you so must.
0: Mm-hmm. A question.
1: We'll allow it.
0: What are you doing? Why are you here? Why are you here?
1: Because I want to be.
0: That's a good answer.
1: That's what I say. Good night. But not good night, because we're going to keep going.
0: Keep going.
1: We have a couple announcements, I believe, and then yes. We will play our wonderful, beautiful music. Mm-hmm. Thank you for listening.
0: Thank you.

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7: 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That's January, April, July, and late September. You will be fully trained over 6 to 8 weeks, then complete volunteer hours, spend some time in studio, and take a written test. After that, you can apply for a show for the next quarter. Being a DJ on the radio changed my life. Maybe it will change yours too.

0: Wait, it doesn't work. Because you know what I realized? It cuts off.
1: We're trying to do a wow. She's singing, and then like
0: it's synchronized, and then you guys realize, wow,
1: that's the beautiful voice of DJ Ari,
0: aka Mariah Carey. Basically, yeah. I'm Mariah Carey.
1: Yeah, not basically.
0: I am.
1: Literally, we got the real Mariah Carey out here.
0: I'm Mariah Carey. She's so iconic. Like, I saw a video recently where she just like stormed into a radio station like while they were doing. She goes, "I know you have beef with me," and she like hella she really confronted this girl. And the girl's like, "No, I love you." And she's like, "I gotta go." But we're gonna do some back rapping. Time flew by.
1: Yeah, for sure.
0: Crazy. Yeah. Well, we started with what song?
1: We started the set with You Will Rise by Sweet Back off the album Sweet Back,
0: which, fun fact, I feel like a lot of people know this. This is more like, I don't know. But yeah. This is like,
1: what
0: I don't
1: is the
0: know.
1: Fact?
0: The fact is that this is Sade's band.
1: Oh, yeah, that was a fun fact. Yeah, you told me that. Yeah.
0: It's fun. This is like trip hoppy electronic music.
1: Mm-hmm.
0: But it's like, it still incorporates that R&B soul.
1: Yeah. And so that was the first one on the set. And the last song that you just listened to was I Don't Mind. It's by Immature, and the album is Playtime is Over. I like the, like, Immature. We're like, this is a child.
0: And I'm like, sometimes they got the child singing these sultry songs.
1: Yeah. No, it's true. Oh, you were saying, I was saying, like, oh, like, it's all about, like, you know, adult thing.
0: Yeah, that too. And it's like, whoa, why are they got the kids singing that?
1: Like, I will never feel love again.
0: Yeah, and it's
1: like, you're five.
0: Oh yeah, you're five, you're six, you're seven. Like, and unfortunately, they don't be letting them go to the elementary school sometimes.
1: Okay,
0: so.
1: But why did I laugh after you said six, seven? That's like in my brain now, and it's really bad because the person who taught me that was my mother.
0: Did your mom actually?
1: Yeah, she did. She put a 6-7 Christmas ornament on our tree this year.
0: I know she was giggling.
1: She was giggling.
0: Your mom is very silly, though. I feel like that's where you get your mom is like. It's she's like one of the most. I haven't met her, but sounds like the most whimsical adult.
1: She's very whimsical. I feel like you have met her, but
0: I met her in spirit.
1: Yeah,
0: she's still alive.
1: Yeah, but hopefully she's listening.
0: I hope so. Shout out, mom.
1: But yeah. If you'd like to know the rest of the music we listen to before Immature, we listen to Jeanne, La La La. That's the song. And the album it's pronounced Jeanne. Mm-hmm. And before that was Lucy Pearl's Way by Lucy Pearl off the album Lucy Pearl. And before that, we listened to Did You Know by Groove Theory off the album Groove Theory. I feel like all of these are like
0: self-titled.
1: Yeah.
0: I kind of think that's
1: album.
0: Fun.
1: It's and
0: kind
1: then
0: of iconic.
1: Yeah, all of them are iconic.
0: Oh, yeah, you're right. They are all iconic.
1: And then before that was A Girl Like You featuring Treach, and it's by Aaliyah. It's off the album One in a Million. And we listened to Morning Sunrise, which is a great one. That was the second one on this set. It's by Weldon Irvine, and the album is The Sisters. So we hope you enjoyed. We're probably going to play one more song. The next one is going to be Heaven by Kem. It's off Kem album number two. Yeah.
0: Don't forget number one.
1: Yeah. And we hope you guys enjoy. And
0: yeah, we've enjoyed playing all this fun music.
1: We're gonna get some food after
0: this. It's been a blast. Thank you for everyone who's called in and listened in and expressed your appreciation. We appreciate you.
1: Yeah.
0: So hopefully we're going out with a banger.
1: Yep. All right.
0: TTYL, guys.
1: Bye. 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

0: 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We have been expecting you.
1: The following hour of programming may not be suitable for all audiences, since it may contain material which may be perceived as objectionable. Parental discretion is advised. 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
2: Church burnings and all these things are, of course, a thing that I support 100%, and it should have been done much more and will be done much more in the future. 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My only goal is to procreate Satan. The main goal in all would have to be able to remove the word Satan from every man's tongue and just become it.

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0: I'm the Blasphemer, and this is Raise the Dead. Oh, a quick show update. Morbosa Dad actually showed up, but it wasn't really Morbosa Dad. It was a bunch of weirdos. We had down at the Cornerstone in Berkeley. What was that? Sunday night. Of course, the porn see opened the show. I'm actually wearing my sweet long sleeve of porn see shirt right now. And yeah, Morbosadad showed up. So that was good. Like I said, they have missed a bunch of shows in Northern California in the past. So it was nice they showed up, but it wasn't. Morbosadad. But you know, things change. And members change. And then, of course, Pro Fanatica, the headliner. Always good. Always great, I should say. And, picked up my fourth different Pro Fanatica wall flag. I actually got this one signed. So it's a little more special than the others. Of course, some of the others are starting to fall apart at this point. One of the adventures, of course, went out to the Crest to go see Videodrome the next night. All-time favorite Cronenberg film. So yeah, surprise, surprise, the Blasphemer was out in public two nights in a row. I'd say go buy a lottery ticket, but apparently somebody already won a huge $1 billion or whatever it was. So tonight, I'm going to start out the show with some songs that I used to play a lot in honor of the polluter. Because he'd literally call at the station and call me out for playing these songs too much. So it's a little tribute to the polluter. KDVS, Davis.

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1: For it is written, the inhabitants of the earth have been made drunk with her blood. And I saw her sit upon a hairy beast, and she held forth a golden chalice full of the filthiness of her fornications. And upon her forehead was written, behold, I am the great mother of harlots and all abominations of the earth.

Anyway, apparently they're going to be playing Mexico next year. So I'm going. Hopefully they play TJ so I don't have to go too far. Of course. Assuming Marduk, another band we'll never see again in Northern California due to things that happened. We heard Blutrock off of Plague Angel. The first album with that new one. Belphegor, we'll still see them a million times. Sign Todd and Schwartz, Pest Apocalypse 6. Started out tonight's show with some Pantheon Eye. Myself above all. Get a little tribute to the polluter. If there's time to play those songs. So let's go with a little Morbid Execution. Davis.

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0: great.
1: Pretty good,
0: great.
1: Actually.
0: Great. Great.
1: Right. You say it.
0: Okay. This is Ben
1: and Sammy
0: from Goat Whore, and you're listening to Raise the Dead with Blasphemer and Scarecrow, KDVS Davis, 90.3 FM.
3: Ooh.
0: Did I say from Goat Whore?
1: Yeah.
0: But sometimes I got like short-term memory loss sometimes.

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Satan wants you to know that. The following hour of programming may not be suitable for all audiences, since it may contain material which may be perceived as objectionable. Parental discretion is advised. The views presented in this hour do not reflect the views of KDVS, KDVS sponsors, or the University of California, Davis.

0: Yes.
1: Davis. You are listening to Raise the Dead.
0: I am.
1: The last one. And that was Woe. Fresh chaos. We had some Instilla. The one I hate. Oh, Instilla, that's right. More Dagor. And that's the title track of Bloodstream. We had some Goat Whore.
0: Where are these scars of testimony?

But yeah, here's some Mara. Davis.

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That was some Dodsford. Off spitting with hatred, the insignificance of life. It's late, I'm done. A pile of expletive deleted,

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1: What seems to be the problem, officer?
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0: I'm gonna have to ask you to turn it off and step out of the car, son.
1: Why?
0: Because the following hour of KDVS programming may not be suitable for all audiences, since it may contain material which may be perceived as objectionable. Parental discretion is advised. The views contained in this hour may not reflect the views of KDVS, KDVS sponsors, or the University of California.
1: Golly gee willikers, man, that sucks.

Hello, hello. This is DJ Conifer, and you're listening to KWBS Davis 90.3 FM. It's about 2:08 in the morning, so hope everyone's having a lovely morning or very late evening. That last one was You and Me on the Rock from Brandi Carlile. Thank you for caller Dawn for calling that one in. At the top of the show, I played Love Takes Miles from Cameron Winter off his solo record Heavy Metal. I have quite a long morning. I'll be here on here till about 6, so call in if you're feeling generous. I'm going to play all sorts of stuff. I'm not going to commit to anything. I sort of cleared out some of my shelves and packed a bunch of CDs, so it'll be a little all over the place, but, you know, I think that's sort of necessary at, you know, 2 to 6 in the morning. So stay tuned if you'd like, and thank you so much.

buy some shoes, I'll buy a smile, I'll buy some jewelry, a personality, a whole backstory. Card declined. Let's go shopping, I'll buy a handbag, I'll buy some perfume, a mahjong sofa, a new apartment, j'ai le coutre, a whole new life. Card declined. Let's go shopping. 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Let's go shopping. 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

Hello, hello. This is DJ Conifer, and you're listening to KDVS Davis 90.3 FM. What you just heard was Card Declined off of Charlie XCX's new album, Music, Fashion, and Film. I bought it, like, really early, so I got it shipped before I heard it, but that was probably my favorite song off the record. Before that, you heard Grounded by Pavement off of Wowie Zowie. Before that, Carry the Zero from Built the Spill, Keep It Like a Secret. Before that, Driving on 9 from The Breeders off of Last Splash. Before that, you heard Sometimes Always from the Jesus and Mary Chain off of my favorite of their albums, Stoned and Dethroned. Before that, Never As Tired As When I'm Waking Up, LCD Sound System, their self-titled EP. Then before that, Heavy Metal Drummer off of Yankee Hotel Foxtrot from Wilco. Before that, Androgynous from The Replacements. This was the one that was on Let It Be. Before that, you heard a cover of the Kinks song Lola, but done by The Raincoats off their self-titled album. And at the top of the block, for a very long block, was The Breeders' cover of Happiness Is a Warm Gun. Well, that was on Pod. The original was The Beatles off of the White Album. I'm going to play some messages from the station, and then we'll, you know, keep on keeping on. You know, we have about, you know, 15 till. So hope everyone is doing all right at this fine, incredibly early morning or late night. Thank you for listening.

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Hello, hello. This is DJ Conifer, and you're listening to KDVS Davis 90.3 FM. It's like 3:17 in the morning or so, and what you just heard was Dry the Rain from the Beta Band. Before that, you heard Ladies and Gentlemen, We Are Floating in Space, off of the EP of the same name from Spiritualized. And before that, you heard Sight of You from Pale Saints off of The Comfort of Madness. Before that, Mesmerized by Chapter House off of Whirlpool Before and After. Before that, Blue Flower by Mazzy Star off of She Hangs Brightly. And at the top of the block there, you heard Stars Above from Sweet 93 off of the Stars Above EP. I think it was an EP, actually. Yeah. Nonetheless, I actually saw Sweet 93 play with, I can't remember who they were playing with, but they did a pretty big national tour. And what I didn't know, I didn't really know anything about Sweet 93 at the time, is that she makes this sort of shoegazy style music now, but she performed and like did very well on The Voice. I think she might have won as like more of a pop singer, which is kind of interesting because it's a pretty big departure from anything I've heard from her. So shout out to her. I'm gonna play some messages from the station here at the beginning, and then we'll have some longer form uninterrupted music. So thank you for listening, and hope everyone who's awake is staying up if they want to and going to sleep if that's your path. Thank you for listening, and hope you're having a great night.

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Hello, hello. This is DJ Conifer, and you're listening to KDVS Davis 90.3 FM. It's about 3:52-ish a.m. in the morning. What you just heard was Anemone from the Brian Jonestown Massacre off of their Satanic Majesty's Second Request. Before that, you heard Pack Your Romantic Mind from Stereolab off of Transient Random Noise Burst with Announcements. Before that, Rocking Back Inside My Heart from Julie Cruz off of Floating Into the Night. Before that, you heard a cover of a Yoko Ono song from Cornelia Murr, I Have a Woman Inside My Soul. That's off of Cornelia Murr's album, Lake Tear of the Clouds. Before that, you heard Something Holy from Alice Phoebe Liu off of Paper Castles. And at the top of the block there, you heard On the Low from Hope Sandoval and the Warm Inventions off of Bavarian Fruit Bread. Yeah, halfway through my sort of long haul, early morning KDVS run, I'm going to keep it going with some more things, but, you know, hope you're having a good morning and thank you for listening.

I think it was the first time I realized I could change the world, or at least change the way me and my sister hit the clock on every tick just to see what happened. The time has really flown by, I guess, and it's hard to think of the way it might have been or remember really specifically the words and all the rest of it. I was down, more than I'll ever be, probably. That has more to do with it altogether, like the orange trees in the back.

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It was like nobody could share my so-called dreams, which really meant none of it was happening. That reach around midnight left with just about that, nothing. There's not anything particular about it either, and I think that the whole thing gets vaguer every second. But I am too, and there's nothing wrong with that.

Hello, hello. This is DJ Conifer, and you're listening to KDVS Davis 90.3 FM. It's about 4:30. What you just heard was America's Boy from Broadcast off of their album Tender Buttons. Before that, Haunted Bands from Tanuki-chan off of Sundays. Before that, No One in the World from Locust off of Morning Light. Before that, Kick the Tragedy from the Drop 19s off of Delaware. Before that, Angel from Massive Attack off of their album Mezzanine. And at the top of the block there, Aftermath from Tricky off of Maxine Quay. I'm going to play some messages from the station, and then we'll get back to some music. Hope everyone's still having a good morning. If you just woke up and tuned in, or if you, are still up from last night. Hope you're having a good day so far. All right, thanks for listening.

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2: Hey, Duncan, get over here. Need you to stay with me and your brother, okay? Well, closer. Come on, help me out here, buddy. Excuse me. Duncan, you're blocking me out.
3: I want some bologna.
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2: to. Sorry. 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
2: 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She's gone, and she's not coming back, and you're just gonna have to deal with it like the rest of us, okay? 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

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This is DJ Conifer, and you're listening to KDVS Davis 90.3 FM. It's 5:02 in the morning. What you just heard was Emergency Turnoff from All Natural Lemon Lime Flavors off of their album Turning Into Small. Before that, you heard Love Songs on the Radio from Mojave 3 off their album Ask Me Tomorrow. Before that, Spangle by Should off of Feed Me or Feed Like Fishes. That one was part of a collection. I think it's the Magnolia Collection from the Numero Group. They've been putting out a bunch of re-releases. The one before that's also from the same collection. Number One Fan from Majesty Crush off of Love 15. They've been reissuing a bunch of albums under that moniker, which are all pretty incredible. They did them as like, they did three albums a quarter for the last year. Before that, you heard Simplicity is Beautiful from Juliana Hatfield off of Only Everything. Before that, A Teenager in Love from The Pains of Being Pure at Heart off of The Pains of Being Pure at Heart. And at the top of the block, you heard Little Trouble Girl from Sonic Youth off of Washing Machine. And this song had vocals from Kim Deal of The Breeders. Shout out Kim Deal. I'm going to be seeing The Breeders pretty soon here now. They're doing like a tour again, reunion tour. They'll be coming through, I think, the Castro Theater. So shout out. Get tickets for that if they're still even available. Yeah, I'm going to play a bit more. I have about another hour here. My 4-hour sprint. Then I think I might go home and sleep. But thank you for tuning in, and hope you're having a lovely now morning.

The following hour of programming may not be suitable for all audiences, since it may contain material which may be perceived as objectionable. Parental discretion is advised. The views presented in this hour do not reflect the views of KDVS, KDVS sponsors, or the University of California.

0: Hello, hello. This is DJ Conifer, and you're listening to KDVS Davis 90.3 FM. What you just heard was Heaven's Gonna Burn Your Eyes from Thievery Corporation off of The Richest Man in Babylon. Before that, Pet Grief from the Radio Department off, I think this is the title track, Pet Grief. Before that, you heard You Think You're Radical from Starflyer 59 off of Americana. Before that, Cry from the Sundays off of Static and Silence. Before that, we had a listener request. Thank you, Shane. And that was Music Sucks FU off of Private Function. That's their, and I think it's a, they released it on a 7-inch, I believe. I was doing some reading. Before that, I heard, you heard For Love from Lush off of Spooky. Before that, All Right from Kittycraft off of Beats and Breaks from the Flower Patch. At the top of the block, Not Like I Was Doing Anything from the Cat's Meow. And this is from a compilation of their songs from 94 to 98. We're going to have some messages from the station, and then we're on to the last 30 of my 4-hour radio bonanza. Thank you for listening, and hope you're having a lovely morning.
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Hello, hello. This is DJ Conifer, and I'm coming to the end of my show here. What you just heard was Let Me Go from the Chicago Gangsters. Before that, What More Can I Say from the Notations. Before that, By the Sea by Wendy and Bonnie. Before that, White Daisy Lace Gloves. Before that, Return to Cherry. Before that, Pretty Darling. And at the top of the block there, Celia Inside. I've been on for like 4 hours, so thank you all for listening and hope you're having a lovely morning. And yeah, keep on keeping on.

Well, good morning, ladies and gentlemen. You are tuned to 90.3 FM KDVS in Davis, California. My name is Big Dave. This show is called Buried Alive in the Blues. Here for you every Saturday morning from 6 to 9 a.m. Now this morning, I've got kind of a two-part program for you this morning. The first hour is going to be me playing some of my favorite guitar tones from a specific type of guitar, which is something I've done before, but you know what? I'm in the mood for it, so deal. And then in the 7 o'clock hour, I'm going to be joined by a guest host, a gentleman I've had the pleasure of speaking with on the phone and via text communications a number of times, but I've never actually had the pleasure of meeting in person, who is a fellow blues jock in the region. Rod Mosenankel from KDRT is going to come join, and we're going to kind of swap and guest host on each other's programs. He's going to be on mine today. I'm going to be on his next Saturday. And I hope that you'll enjoy his guest slot here, and you'll tune in to the two of us on KDRT next week. Anyway, so what am I doing in the first hour? Well, I've had, as many of you know, I'm sure, if you're longtime listeners or if you're new, welcome. I am lucky enough to be I'm going to go with a semi-professional musician. I'm a regular gigging musician and in and around the Sacramento area, and I am a giant catastrophic guitar nerd, and I have a guitar that I was lucky enough to be in the right place and right time for. As a matter of fact, I picked up right after this program in January of every year. Myself and my good friend, another Sacramento musician, Steve Kimball, make a pilgrimage down to the Amigos Guitar Show in San Rafael, and I had been kind of on the lookout for a Gibson ES-300 series guitar. 335 was what I really had in mind, and I'm lucky enough to already own an older 345, which is a lot of fun to play. But I had a specific idea of the 335 that I wanted. I didn't think I was going to be able to afford one of the type that gets called sort of proper vintage, you know, 60s. I was aiming for one from the late 80s and the first round of reissues of the Dot series, as they're called, that were sort of cosmetically similar to the stuff from 58, 59, and 60. I had that in mind. Those have great reputation, but they're in price lower than the 60s ones. Anyway, Steve and I go there, we wander around, and I spot this red ES-335. It was a 1967, and it had been water damaged. Like, imagine the guitar sitting upright, you know, with the neck pointing upward. It is clear that it had been in some basement that had flooded at some point, and there was this interesting water damage that actually almost looked like flames running up part of the body of the guitar. And I thought, boy, that looks interesting. I wonder if it plays at all well. And the guy who was at the booth said, oh, yeah, I'm partners on that one with this guy over there. He's got some amps. Go try it. Plugged it in, played one chord, and went, oh, no, I'm in trouble. And a couple of years' worth of saved-up gig money went into bringing that one home with me. And I was lucky enough to have played a gig in Copperopolis, of all places, in the town square this last week. And played that 335 for the vast majority of the show, and was really enjoying some great tones that I could get out of it. And so, for those reasons, I've decided this morning, at least in the first hour until Rod shows up, to play some of my favorite 330 series tones. So 335s, 345s, 355s that have been in the hands of some great players over the years. I'm going to start with one that who is playing a guitar that was right in line with what I was originally shopping for. And, you know, there's many sayings about that. Man proposes and God disposes, and life is what happens when making other plans and all that kind of stuff. But this is what I was originally looking for. This is Bay Area blues player, great singer, great guitar player, Chris Kane, playing the guitar that has been his number one for many, many years now. And I've been lucky enough to hear interviews with him where he's talked about this particular instrument. It is a 1991 Gibson ES-335 Dot reissue that he has put
at least in the neck position, an original Gibson late 1950s, what's called a PAF, or patent applied for humbucking pickup. To the eye, all but the eyes of love, it would look exactly the same. They have the sort of mythical quality about them. Some of those pickups are really excellent and bring truly insane amounts of money from collectors. But Chris Kane has those in his guitar and sounds brilliant, as always. This is one of my favorite songs of his. And it is, I mean, the reality of it is it's some lyrics that are fun. Well, it's one lyric that's fun, and it's just an excuse for a giant guitar solo. And what's not to love about that? Here is Chris Kane from his Blind Pig recording, Somewhere Along the Way. This is called Don't Let the Same Dog Bite You Twice.

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I think about all them times that your so-called friends walked out on you, left you. How about all them folks with all them hard luck stories that want you to pay their freight? I got a little something I want to tell you this evening.

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That's blues talk.

0: listen to that sweetness. We're about to say goodbye, but before we do, I want you to all meet Jay Foster, who's the executive producer of this whole series. And Jay, you've done so much for this. It couldn't have happened without you. We want you to know we appreciate you.
1: Listen, thank you so much. And I want to thank Casey and Dave. The county thanks you, and I'm sure the audience thanks you for passing through.
0: All right. We're ready to go out and boogie. This has been great. Robin Ford live from the John Anson Ford Theater in Hollywood. It's been a wonderful, wonderful Sunday afternoon. I hope you all have a wonderful Sunday afternoon, and goodbye.

What do you say we bring him on, ladies and gentlemen? The Regal Theater proudly presents the great B.B. King. Let me hear you.

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Treat him nice. And fellas, I want to say to you, if you got a wife, a woman, or whatever you want to call her, she don't do like you think she should, don't go upside her head. That don't do but one thing. That make her a little smarter. She won't let you catch her the next time. So all you do is talk to her softly. It's real sweet, you know, and you tell her, I know you'll do better.

0: Of course, who else could it be but the great B.B. King? That's actually the last track off of an album that originally wasn't released in the U.S. That's from 1971's Live in Japan. And that last one is called Hikari No. 88, Live at Sankei Hall, Tokyo, Japan, 1971. And then, of course, before that, some classics from the original Bible of blues guitar, Worry, Worry, You Upset Me, Baby, both from Live at the Regal. And then Chris Kane with Don't Let the Same Dog Bite You Twice from somewhere along the way, celebrating the beautiful tones of the Gibson ES-300 series guitar. I've got another absolute stone classic, also by the name of King. I'm sure you've already guessed who that might be, coming up in just a moment. Stick around.
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2: 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Because early detection is so important in saving lives, the more women support each other and the more physicians emphasize breast health activities to all women, the better the outcomes will be. The Sears WNBA Breast Health Awareness Program will exceed the $1 million mark in cumulative donations to the National Alliance of Breast Cancer Organization.
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0: All right, another celebration of great tones from an ES series guitar. Usually he played an ES-355, although there's some great video of him from the 60s on the !! Beat. It's a real TV show. Playing an ES-345, which has become sort of associated with him, but he mostly played ES-355s. Here is the Texas Cannonball, the great Freddie King.

0: All right, if I'm going to do a track that sort of typifies great ES-335 tone, that's not a bad place to be. That is Chris Kane with guest artist the great Larry Carlton on a song called East Foothill Fingerprints off of Chris Kane's album So Many Miles. Also, Interplanetary Jam from that same record. I both opened and closed that set that hour with his great guitar playing. Also had Freddie King off his album Larger Than Life. That one was recorded in England under the auspices of Mike, oh Lord, I've forgotten his last name now. Mike Vernon, there we go, who was a legendary record producer, did a bunch of stuff with Fleetwood Mac and Duster Bennett and a number of others. Anyway, that was recorded in England. Boogie Bump, and It's Your Move off of Larger Than Life. And now, ladies and gentlemen, you've been waiting for this the whole time, I know, the crossover event of the century. I got a guest host in the station, and we're going to guest host each other's radio shows on back-to-back Saturdays. My new old friend Rodriguez joins me.
1: Howdy, howdy, KDVS listeners. Buried alive in the blues.
0: That's it.
1: Well, we're crawling out of the crypt this morning, aren't we, Dave?
0: I mean, you know, here we are in the basement of Freeborn. There's that magic. Don't say crawling out of the crypt, because the earthquake safety issue is going to catch up with us eventually.
1: I got a hard hat on. I'm prepared.
0: I wondered about that. It's a good look for you. Anyway, watch it. Before we get underway, why don't you tell everybody what your sort of usual time slot is and where they can find us together next Saturday.
1: Okay. Well, first off, I've been a jock over at KDRT for almost 20 years now. I've hosted a variety of shows, and what I'm doing now is a show called Silver 9-Volt Heart, a song written by Dave Alvin off his Ash Grove record, and I'm on Tuesday mornings from 7 a.m. to 9 a.m., so we're both early birds in regards to that. But what we're going to do is Big Dave and I are going to do what we call cross-pollination of the blues.
0: Yeah.
1: And we met through kind of an interesting thing. Bill Wagman used to hold down the fort here after Big Dave's show, and Dave was really kind enough to really deliver a great part of Bill Wagman's service in Davis about a month or so ago. So I got this idea. I said, why don't we do a little cross-pollination? How about if I come to KDVS and then you can come to KDRT? And that's what we're doing. So this is the first half of the race, or the leg of our journey. And next Saturday on August 22nd. From 3 to 5 p.m., Dave will be in the KDRT studios on 5th Street in Davis, and we're going to just go on along like that. I'm going to pretty much pick out most of the material for this run, and I've got a bunch of stuff that's kind of centered around Sacramento blues history. And then next weekend on KDRT, Dave is going to do all the selecting and the tale telling. So that's kind of the basics of it.
0: Well, what kills me is I intentionally had some stuff that I was going to pull from sort of Sacramento blues history that I was going to bring down today in hopes of bringing a couple of additional things in, and I forgot entirely. So that's
1: good. I got you covered, man.
0: Next Saturday, we're going to catch up with that. All right, well, why don't you introduce the first one?
1: I'm going to tell a little background about my blues scene, because everybody's got a blues connection. And
0: actually, you know what? It occurs to me I didn't actually say the magic words. You're listening to 90.3 FM KDVS in Davis, California. Good. Now we're FCC compliant. Carry on.
1: Anyway, I grew up largely in Sacramento. I was the kind of guy that watched the Beatles on the Ed Sullivan Show, listened to all the top 40 pop stations like KROY in Sacramento growing up, got into rock and roll, you know, and then stations like KSAN in San Francisco and KZAP in Sacramento really caught my attention. And back then, for a young white guy in Sacramento, the blues kind of was like B.B. King and then like a touch of ZZ Top. That's about as far as I got, Dave, really.
0: Yeah, that's fair.
1: So my Sacramento connection with the blues really begins with a guy named Doug Krumpacker. And Doug was also known as Doug James, and he's currently still playing with a band called Red's Blues. And he and I ended up living in a barn up in the Mendocino County hills outside of Ukiah.
0: Ooh, life could be worse.
1: Long story, but we had a damn good time, and we got into the rudiments of learning music, like playing guitar, and Doug was really into the blues. And I think I took him to get his first harp at the Ukiah Music Shop. And Doug was also a native Sacramentan, and there's a guy named Jamie Bunnell, who used to own Jamie's Barn Grill on Broadway.
0: Oh, yeah.
1: Yeah, and he's no longer with us, but he left behind a real good touch of fond memories from everyone that ever met him. And Doug was over at his house one day, and he was sitting there, and I think they had a good attitude adjustment. And Jamie slapped a pair of headphones on Doug's head and said, listen to this. and it was some Chicago blues. And after that, Doug Krumpacker was on a mission.
0: Ruined for life.
1: And I just kind of tagged along because it sounded pretty interesting. It was new to me, you know. So we got together with some really low-talent blues bands. We had, you know, garage stuff. We played at the Mendocino County Fair, and they almost didn't boo us off the stage. But it was pretty close. Anyway, Doug moved back to Sacramento. I moved back to Sacramento, and he lived in a house on J Street, right across from Club Raven. And in that house was about five other guys who were all getting into music, and they started a band that was really good. You know, he kept going. I faded away because I really didn't have the kind of talent to remember what 1, 4, and 5 was very often. So, but I got into a full blues immersion, and Doug went on to start the Hucklebucks with Robert Sidwell. And right now, I think that Doug's most of his time, he's playing with Red's Blues. So it's Doug, the Grigsbys, and Tim Wilbur, all members of the Sacramento Hall of Fame. And folks, I got to tell you, I'm in a radio studio with another member of the Sacramento Blues Hall of Fame, Big Dave Siegel, elected last year, right?
0: Yep, that's it. I'm thrilled to be honored by that. You know, I am a musician, and I play around on the Sacramento scene, but the only reason that I was eligible at all, their rule is you got to have been around for 20 years, and it was because I started this radio show 25 years ago. That was what qualified me.
1: Your ticket in, man.
0: And thanks to Pat Balcom for kind of aiming them in that direction, as I found out later.
1: It's a steam company, and you should be proud to be part of it.
0: Hey, and I'm thankful to Doug, too, for occasionally not being able to make a Red's Blues gig, so I get to go sit
1: right
0: in that slot instead. Those folks are great humans, and it's a lot of fun to play with them. Tim Wilbur, too, is a great drummer.
1: Doug started the Hucklebucks, and he had a variety of people playing, a lot of flakes. But when he met Robert Sidwell, mm-hmm. that's when the Hucklebucks really took off. And so I've got queued up here a track from one of their best records, and the album's called Hip Shaking Woman. And we're going to hear an old traditional, I think, Irish nursery rhyme tune that James Cotton did, Polly Put the Kettle On. And then we're going to talk about Sacramento blues history.
0: Beautiful. All right, away we go.

0: the Hucklebucks with a cotton cover.
1: Yeah.
2: Paulie put the kettle on. Doug Krempacker on harp, Robert Sidwell on guitar. They're cooking. Right on. Well, I'm really happy to be here with Big Dave in the KDVS studio. Folks, you have no idea what this place looks like. I was telling Dave there's no place on earth that is like this at all. There's no way. So anyway, all right. So one thing we're trying to do here on Buried in the Blues Alive, 90.3 Low Power FM, is
0: us, man. We're high power now.
2: Oh, geez.
0: We got moved out to the big tower out of the Yolo County landfill. That's if our station stinks, it's not our fault. 50,000 watts. I think it's 50,000. I forget exactly.
2: Really?
0: But yeah,
2: like,
0: yeah, yeah.
2: Like the KNBR flamethrower.
0: That's
2: right?
0: That's right. Yeah, yeah. We're just tossing everything left, right, and center. The funny thing about that is, because there's big, tall buildings in downtown Sacramento, you can actually pick up our station better in, like, El Dorado Creek than you can in Sacramento. Anyway, yes.
2: All right, so we got together to do some blues cross-pollination here. I'm really grateful to Dave for inviting me to join him. And like we said, we're going to do it next weekend, August 22nd from 3 to 5 p.m. at KDRT. And we're 95.7 LPFM on your radio dial.
0: Tune in.
2: Yeah. Yeah. Anyway, getting back to some Sacramento scene, in the late 70s and early 80s, two things that were really crucial to getting the Sacramento blues scene just going full bore. One was Little Charlie and the Nightcats, and the other was the Sacramento Blues Festival, which was organized and hosted by a guy named Phil Gavant. And we'll get into that a little bit later on. Most of you folks probably know the Little Charlie Beatty and Rick Estrin story, so I won't go too far on that one here. But, man, did their connection and Little Charlie and Nightcats give us working stiffs, you know, put our labors down on a Friday or Saturday night and hit a club in town and just go for it.
0: Mm-hmm.
2: You know, Charlie Beatty, Rick Estrin, Jay Peterson, and Dobie Strange were the OGers. And they played together for a long time till I think Dobie kind of drifted off. We'll talk about that a little bit later as well. But they played all over, Dave. Malarkey's, both when it was in the bar in the front, and then they had a back room they built later on. A guy named Jerry Perry used to host a deal at Central Park. You know, it's known as Cesar Chavez Park, but they'll probably change that again. One of my favorite times seeing Little Charlie and Nightcats at Central Park there in Sacramento is Rick Estrin's up on the stage. He goes, "Well, welcome to Cesar Chavez Park." He goes, "What the hell am I talking about? This is Wino Park." And it's been Wino Park for a long time. He goes, "There's Rodney's Liquors right across the street if you need any goods." You know?
0: Yep.
2: That cracked us up. And, and they used to play at a place every once in a while called Club 400, which is on Alhambra. There was actually a topless bar by day. And every once in a while they do live music there. And I got to see the Nightcats there quite a few times, and it was just fun as hell. So anyway, I brought in with me the very first Little Charlie and the Nightcats record that came out. We're going to play a trio of tunes from them. And then I got some really new Rick Estrin and the Nightcats that I want to share with you as well. So Dave, let's pull up right around the corner, and we'll take it from there.
0: All right, we can do that, but I wanted to toss in just a little bit of, you know, the fun of the Sacramento music scene, the blues scene in particular, and how, you know, we're talking about how there's no separation. It's all two or three degrees of separation and all this. But the closest that I've got, so before this lineup did that recording back in 78, 79, I'm not sure if she was actually the original bass player, but she was known then. Liz Peel was kind of played with the band when they were getting started. There's a few recordings. Well, there's one live recording of them at the San Francisco Blues Festival.
2: Oh, they did a good job there.
0: I mean, that's floating around in bootleg form, but I've been lucky enough to
2: performance. Yeah.
0: She's a great player, really cool person. I've been lucky enough to I was in a band with her for a while, actually, and still get to play with her on occasion. The Steve Campbell Blues Band, he recruited her and another really cool guy, retired park ranger drummer John Newby is a really cool guy. But those two make a great rhythm section. I'm lucky to play with her, so that's my one degree of separation from the Nightcats, musically speaking. There's also pictures someplace of I was involved with a jam in Elk Grove. I was part of the host band, and Dennis Gruling and Doug Deming were doing a tour together, and they came down there, and you know, Dennis Gruling is this towering world-class harmonica player, and somehow both Rick and Charlie got word of it and showed up at the thing. Charlie refused to play through my amp because it didn't have reverb and I had a pedal board.
2: He doesn't
0: do that. I don't do that. Are any other amps around here?
2: He could be cantankerous at times.
0: Anyway, that was the only time I ever got to meet him on the run across Rick a few times. Anyway, so the song we're going to kick off with is Right Around the Corner. Did I cue that up right?
2: That's it.
0: All right, very good. Away we go.

I was shopping for a suit the other day and walked into the department store. I stepped on the elevator and told the girl, say, a dry goods floor. Now, when I got off, a salesman walked up to me. He said, now, what can I do for you? I said, man, show me all them sports clothes, Jack, just like you are supposed to do. He said, well, you know, this year the country's on a continental kick and everybody likes the Latin designs. I said, well, do you have? He said, man, we got everything. You see, clothes is our life.

That's when the dude said this here. He said, comfort and dress will be the keynote with assorted colors toned down to a sheen. Now just picture yourself in patch pockets all on Ella, pale silk, mohair, or gabardine. Now just hold up one minute, check out this new fabric just come in, I got here on the shelf. It's an imported lightweight material. Said, try one on, stand the mirror, and just dig yourself. He said, it's the very latest of the splash weave with that cutaway flap over twice. It's a box back two-button worsted model. I said, ooh, that's real nice.

They're wearing 28 shades of gray this year without a new knit stitch in the waist. Hey, and the very latest patterns of plaid, stripes, and checks, all that's gonna be in good taste. And for the businessmen, we feature the natural shoulder retail wholesale at a deal. It's got the custom cuffs and got the walking shorts come with it, but I'm gonna let you have it at a steal. I said, man, fix me up with a charge account, Jack. I'll make every payment like I should. And he said, wait one minute, just let me check my books and see if we standing good. Then the dude come back and said, I'm sorry, my man, but I can't do no business with you. And I said, whoa, what you mean, Jelly Bean? He said, yo,

0: Ain't that a shame?
1: My heart's in pain.
2: Gotta love it. All right, there you go. That's, of course, Little Charlie and the Nightcats with a cover, and I didn't realize it was a cover tune until pretty recently, actually. Clothesline, right around the corner, up before that.
3: And that was off their first record, All the Way Crazy. And you can't hardly find some of their records now. I don't even know if they're in print. Maybe I'll talk to Alligator. They were probably in the Alligator level.
2: Yeah, most of the Alligator stuff of theirs is in print and is still findable,
3: cool.
2: Which is great.
3: Right on.
2: So sorry, don't mean to interrupt.
3: No,
2: I'm busy storytelling here. So one of the cool things, Charlie Beatty, as many of you know, passed away not long ago, but he was it's a few years ago now. But he was a longtime Davis resident, but he was also an incredible collector of interesting things.
3: Oh, yeah.
2: And there's...
3: Cars.
2: Yes.
3: Yeah.
2: God, I forgot who ended up with... There's
3: Paul Wilbur.
2: Paul Wilbur's got it. Okay.
3: Yeah. Armadillo Music.
2: He ended up with the famous Buick Electra.
3: I gave him a buffer for the paint job.
2: I love that. That's beautiful. Yeah, Paul's a great human being. He's also been in the KDVS orbit for many years.
3: No kidding.
2: Really, really kind person. But so as it turned out, they had an entire crate full of the original on 45 records. That was actually the name of the record label.
3: Okay.
2: It was a Sacramento record imprint. They had 45s of the original Little Charlie and the Nightcats, and it was Homely Girl on one side and I forgot what's on the B side. We have one of them here, and I thought that we had this great rarity. Well, it turns out Charlie, you know, as they say, it's a million seller. He's had a million of them in his cellar. Hence, after he passed,
3: I've never heard that before.
2: That great,
3: way to go, man.
2: After
3: bada boom.
2: Yeah, right. So after he passed, I ended up they ran the Blue Society ran a little bit of a fundraiser selling those off. So I ended up with one of those, which is
3: a
2: really
3: little
2: cool.
3: Bitty record with a great big hole.
2: That's it. That's the one.
3: So we were right around the corner and Clothesline off their very first record and. Going to see them play in that time period was just magic. They were just so on and just so excited to be doing what they're doing. And their creativity and songwriting and playing just kept coupling, like every time I saw them. So Rick Estrin and the Nightcats are what's going on now, and he's doing a great job. They're very popular around the world. They play Europe all the time. I saw them play at a park in Sacramento a couple years ago, and they just had that place in the palm of their hand. So their last record they released was called The Hits Keep Coming. And this goes back to the original group, and there was a drummer called Dobie Strange, and he kind of disappeared. So on the last record that Rick Estrin and Nightcats put out, they have a song called Whatever Happened to Dobie Strange. And is this
2: so Rick doesn't have to keep answering that question?
3: Yeah. It's just hilarious. You got to listen to it, folks. It's classic stuff. And it's not like, you know, classic blues, but man, they tell a great story. And it even talks about how Charlie kept sending him checks and he'd cash them, but he would never get in touch with Charlie ever for anything. So
2: boy, that's
3: the
2: funny.
3: Drummer that disappeared, Dobie Strange. And what a classic name for that, huh, Dave?
2: All right. All right. So let's see. Whatever happened to Dobie Strange?
4: Whatever happened to Dobie Strange?
5: Ladies and gentlemen, just I, the kid, take a trip with me as we visit the Nightcats of the

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'Cause if it wasn't for the people, man, well, I'd have to get a job. And I do it 'cause I love it. It ain't just about the bread. But the questions some folks ask sometimes make me want to scratch my head.

0: you guys ain't famous. You ought to have a TV show. Hey, I bet you know this one dude that I used to know. A halfway bald-headed white dude, hair kind of grayish-brown. He's a little overweight, about average height, and his neck is kind of round.
1: Hey, Charlie.
0: Charlie, my name's Rick.
2: How come you change your name?
0: I didn't change my name.
3: Oh, baby, baby.

0: Okay, fine.
1: And I've been meaning to ask you, what's your favorite kind of place to play? Said, don't you ever get tired of restaurant food? Did you ever meet Stevie Ray? Another thing I've been wondering, man, how you remember all them words? Hey, I bet some of these people sometime really get on your damn

0: hell of a drummer, though. And everybody always asks about
1: it. Whatever happened to Don't Be Strange?
2: He's out there, right? Looking for love.

0: came to pick me up at the Greyhound Depot with little Charlie when I first joined the band.
1: Ain't that something?
2: That is, as I said, that is some inside baseball right there. You got to know and love the Sacramento blues scene and that band to get any of that. That is hysterically funny.
1: They sent him checks with little personal notes in them. Never heard from him.
2: Just tossing in the Kenny Blu-ray thing at the end, too. That's hysterical.
1: All right. Rick Ester and Nightcats off their album, The Hits Keep Coming. Whatever happened to Dobie Strange? So anybody knows Dobie, have him call in. We want to put him on the air right now.
2: Tell him we said hi.
1: All right, Big Dave. So next we're going to talk about the Sacramento Blues Festival.
2: In order to keep online with the FCC charter and whatnot, I'm going to take 90 seconds to play some public service announcements just so we don't have to break in between stories
1: in.
2: There.
1: Yeah, Rodriguez, sorry about that.
2: Yeah, hold.
1: I'm pumped up, man.
2: This is a lot of fun. Hold that thought. We'll be back in just over 60 seconds.
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2: All right, so I was just apologizing to my guest host Rodriguez here for busting in every 30 seconds with stories of my own here. But we're having a great time down here. Are we going to get to everything that you brought? Probably
1: I
2: not.
1: Think so.
2: We'll find out if you give me a horse tranquilizer and prop me up in the corner, you might get to all of it. Anyway, so Sacramento Blues Festival. That was the next day. Yeah.
1: It was started by a guy named Phil Gavant, and he was a math teacher at American River College, and he had a radio show too. And I'm not sure what station it's on. It's lost my mind. Someone like Mindy Giles should be able to tell us exactly about that.
2: Mindy knows all this stuff.
1: Yeah, but Phil Gavant started the Sacramento Blues Festival, and the first one was the Land Park Amphitheater right there by the zoo. And, they had a variety of places they played. Hughes Stadium, they did a couple of years, I think. But it settled in at Old Sacramento, and that's when it really was just primo. And Phil was really kind of like a bridge, Dave, because he got all the old masters up on the stage, guys like Bobby Blue Bland and, that whole scene. And he had also pulled in all the people that are younger and getting ready for that next wave of the blues in Sacramento. So everybody would pack these places and have a good old time. I remember seeing Bobby Blue Bland. We'll play a cut from him pretty soon here. And the women were just swooning, all these 50-year-plus African-American women, they were just like, like Michael Jackson, man. It was wild. But one of the first ones they had, Muddy Waters and his band was coming through town, and they stopped in to play. And, you don't know too many people that saw Muddy Waters live because, his time passed before most of us were around. So I got one queued up here. We're going to testify on. And we'll hear some stuff from Bobby Blue Bland, Hank Ballard, the Midnighters, and Robert Cray Brown, maybe even Coco Taylor. And it all has to do with the Sacramento Blues Festival because they all played there one time or another.
2: Boy, this record, there's the lineup of players on this is really cool.
1: Yeah, one half's like Chicago's Finest, Back and Muddy Up, and some of the San Francisco guys. And side two is the Howlin' Wolf side with all the cream of the crop, back in the English, blues rock invasion.
2: Both sides of this is nuts. I know we're only going to play the one Muddy track, but I got to tell everybody what's on this.
1: Yeah,
2: Chess Records is called Muddy and the Wolf, so it's a sort of back-to-back, LP thing. But the Muddy side, it's got Otis Spann, who, of course, was in Muddy's band for
1: best
2: a long time.
1: Best of all time.
2: Great, great piano player, and great singer, too. He had this big sort of burry-sounding voice that really worked well for the stuff that he did. You got Mike Bloomfield on lead guitar and Paul Butterfield on harp. You got Duck Dunn on bass and Sammy Lay on the drums, which, what a lineup that is.
1: All stars.
2: And then on the Wolf side, you got Eric Clapton, Steve Winwood playing keys, Bill Wyman from the Rolling Stones on bass, as well as Charlie Watts. So you get the Rolling Stones rhythm section. You got Hubert Sumlin, the great Hubert Sumlin. Boy, did that guy. He wrote the book on how to play a real specific type of rhythm guitar. Nobody sounds like him. He's a Stone original. And Ian Stewart, who was a co-founder of the Rolling Stones and was their keyboard
1: player
2: on tour for a long
1: time.
2: Yeah, yeah. But anyway, so Muddy, and we're going to go with the opening track from this one. Is that right?
1: All aboard.
2: Very good.

says he's coming home today. I got a letter from my baby. She says he's coming home today. Oh, well, my baby wasn't lying. She was coming home to stay.

0: one of the all-time greats. Coco Taylor, That's Why I'm Crying, pulled from the Alligator Records 20th Anniversary Collection. And I was telling Rodriguez over the break how that one and the 25th Anniversary Compilation changed my life. Thank you, whoever was buying material for the St. Helena Public Library back in the, the late 80s, for picking those up.
1: Good to have a library card, eh, Big Dave?
0: I married a librarian. These things are not necessarily connected, but...
1: Perhaps. A little whiff of it.
0: Yeah, exactly.
1: All righty. We heard from... four tunes. We heard All Aboard by Muddy Waters from Muddy and the Wolf on the Chess label. You want to get that one in your collection. We also heard Sugaree by Hank Ballard and the Midnighters. And this last set was kind of aimed towards what the Sacramento Blues Festival was like. And I'd like to tell the listeners at KDVS at 90.3 FM a little story about Hank Ballard and the Midnighters at the Sacramento Blues Festival.
0: Well, you snuck that one in there. Now I don't have to say it at the top of the hour. Well done.
1: Yeah, you can throw me a bone. I can gnaw on it for a while.
0: Beautiful. All right.
1: Anyway, so Hank Ballard's up there, and he's just cooking. He's got this great band, horn section, everything. And he's just got the crowd right there in the pocket. They're with him, you know, hanging on his every word. So he steps up to the mic between a couple songs, Dave, and he goes, "Now, folks, some of you may know that I wrote the song The Twist, made famous by Chubby Checker. And he took it all around the world. And, you know, but I'm not mad, folks. I am not mad at Chubby, because every time I walk out to my mailbox, there's a royalty check waiting for me in there because of The Twist." And I thought it was so cool. Obviously, wasn't the first time he said that, but the timing was impeccable. So, good stuff. And we also heard from Bobby Blue Bland with Poverty, and then Coco Taylor, That's Why I'm Crying. All right, well, let's go back to Ukiah for a minute there, Big Dave. That's where our story kind of started, with Doug Krumpacker and living up the Mendocino Hills and all.
0: I hate to interrupt, but what am I supposed to have queued up for the next one? I realized I did not actually queue up.
1: Oh, you know, I didn't even give you one either. Hang on.
0: Hey, that's a great record. That's I Am the Blues. I can tell from here.
1: Yeah, the master. Track 4, please.
0: Right.
1: So anyway, we're living in this duplex, going to college, and Mendocino County in the wintertime can get some horrendous rainstorms. So we're sitting around going, what are we going to do tomorrow night? And the rain had been pouring pretty good for a couple of days. And we found out that Willie Dixon, the man who wrote the Chicago Blues book, was playing at the Casper Inn in this little town called Casper, north of Mendocino proper. So we go, we're going. So we all, you know, crammed into this Volkswagen Bug, and we took off for the show. And we had to go all the way from Ukiah, which is in a valley, all over the mountains to Casper. And it was a tough, tough, tough drive. I mean, windshield wipers hardly even worked. So anyway, we're churning through the mountain, trying to get to Casper to go see Willie Dixon. And we got there. It's still pouring. And I watched him lay down a show that was for the ages. And by that time, he was sitting in his chair. He couldn't really stand up very well. His son Butch was on piano. Sugar Blue, the harp player, was playing harp.
0: Great harmonica player.
1: Yeah, and it was just a wonderful show. And he was one of the old masters that caught me right off the bat. And after the show, I went in there with the show poster, and he autographed it for me. And I did give it to Doug Krumpacker, who I think still has it in his den. But seeing Willie Nelson live on a really rainy night in Mendocino County at the Casper Inn was one of those little gates that I walked through. And my life wasn't quite the same after that. So he's one of my favorite masters of the old Chicago sound. So we're going to play a little track called Spoonful for you.
0: I got to say about him, if that's a name that you're just now getting introduced to, Willie Dixon, you know, every blues song that you know, the odds are pretty strong that he wrote it. You know, if you that's a bit of an over exaggeration, but man, not much. I'm going to read out. This is I Am the Blues, where he just kind of recorded a bunch of his classics. Just this list, just this track list: Backdoor Man, I Can't Quit You Baby, The Seventh Son, Spoonful, I Ain't Superstitious, You Shook Me, I'm Your Hoochie Coochie Man, The Little Red Rooster, The Same Thing. You know, it's, Robert Plant would be a postman if it weren't for him. Like, and on and on and on and on and on.
1: And you know what else, folks? You ever heard of a guy named Chuck Berry?
0: Oh, yeah.
1: Well, Willie Dixon was his bass player on all those hits.
0: Yep. Now, he was the house,
1: everything.
0: Talent scout, bass player, and producer for Chess Records, and most of the classic stuff is a direct result of his musical acumen and songwriting skills. He's an incredible musician. Anyway, so this is one of a comparatively small number of solo records from him called I Am the Blues. And which one did I have queued up? You told me, and I forgot. Spoonful. That's it. I in fact had it queued up, and I just wasn't. I'm not paying attention to it. Weren't you listening either? By the way, since we are close to the top of the hour, I'll give the official, since it's, you know, my name on the thing there. You're listening to 90.3 FM KDVS in Davis, California. My name is Big Dave. This show is called Buried Alive in the Blues, and I'm pleased to have my old new friend Rodriguez sitting in. And in case we hadn't mentioned it recently, this is part one of a crossover event, an event for the ages, where he's sitting in and doing Buried Alive in the Blues with me. And next Saturday afternoon from
1: 3 to 5
0: was that. Okay, right. On KDRT, I'm going to be returning the favor, and I'm going to get to plug all kinds of stuff that I normally can't.
1: We get
0: to
1: come and go. We're going to do it, man.
0: So, yeah.
1: You pick them, I'll play them.
0: I'll remind you of all of that next week, too. So, hopefully you'll tune into both. And thanks for supporting the Blues, and thanks for listening. So, Willie Dixon, Spoonful.

Thank you. To my best regards and to you and all my friends, especially my fellow men. It's the big wide world. You can roam a long ways. I'm so glad that we are here. We are trying to grow a program. Me, Brownie's son, and everybody, all the folk singers, we are here paying our dues to the natural fights. You know, we have come a long ways. We all, the entertainers, trying to reach you, to bring you the message of the blues. And folks, sometimes we're traveling late at night. We are trying to make it to you, to pay our dues, to the natural thanks to you, for your enjoyment. All entertainers, sometimes you see you tired when you reach your destination, but you're paying your dues to the facts. We are trying to please you the best that we know, and I hope you accept. Thank you.

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The hole you're stinging me the way you do. 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Been trying to find it a whole day long. 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

0: This is hip, apparently.
1: The eternal question, what is hip, right?
0: Don't you know? there's a whole bunch of shtick there that I'll refrain from. Go ahead.
1: I'm Rodriguez, and I'm sitting here with Big Dave Siegel, and we're doing a little cross-pollination of the blues.
0: That's it. It is, in fact, buried alive in the blues that you're tuned into here, but little, as you say, cross-pollination between KDVS and KDRT, which we came to thanks to Bill Wagman, actually.
1: That's right.
0: In some ways.
1: I wanted to mention that.
0: Yeah.
1: Well, Bill Wagman was a legend in Davis and the musical community, and he's the reason why we're sitting together in the KDVS studio today. And I hadn't met Dave until this very morning. We've been doing a lot of communicating via phone and texting and some emails, and it's just a pleasure to be here, man. And being in this building is kind of a fulfillment of wondering, what is going on down there? My first trip. Yeah.
0: It's like nothing on earth.
1: It ain't, man.
0: It's grimier than you're imagining. It's weirder than you're imagining, and it's more labyrinthine than you're imagining.
1: Good luck moving it. All right.
0: Oh, my God.
1: I'm on vacation that week.
0: Oh, yeah. Anyway. I'm busy that day.
1: So we heard a trio of tunes by John Lee Hooker, and I got to see him all over the place. Ukiah, Sacramento Blues Fest, San Francisco for sure. But one of my very favorite memories of John Lee Hooker, Dave, was the Old Palms. And back then he had a Hammond B3 player named Deacon Jones, not the football player. And what they would do to start the show is Deacon would come out with the band, and they'd do this cool vamp and just build up the intensity of it. And then John Lee would come out, and everyone would go, yay! So if anybody remembers the Old Palms, where the bathrooms were, you had to walk down this little grimy hallway. But if you turned left, you could see all the way across the stage into the green room. So I'm going there to, you know, take care of some business, and I stop and I look across the stage, and Deacon Jones just got the band just pumping, and there's John Lee, and he's got his guitar hanging off his shoulder. He's got one of the John Lee pimp hats on, a vest, silk vest, and a pair of slacks and hard shiny shoes, and Dave Fleming, forget his last name, the owner of the Palms at that time, he's got a big wad of money out, right? And he hands it to John Lee. And the band is just like going nuts. And the crowd is anticipating. And he hands it to John Lee. And John Lee counts it off with his thumb. Nods at Dave. Puts it in his pocket. And he goes, solid. he walks out onto the stage. Sits down in his chair. He hits one note. And the place was bedlam.
0: Yeah.
1: And it was one of the best church goings that I ever went to. There wasn't a chair on the floor. They're smashed against the wall. And people danced for hours.
0: I love it.
1: Good stuff, man. Yeah, we heard Talk That Talk, a little introduction about being on the road. And we also heard Bumblebee. And then This Is Hip. There you are. All right, let's keep in our theme here, Sacramento blues history. There used to be a bunch of different clubs around Sac. Most of them now are like cell phone stores or beauty salons and stuff
0: Ain't
1: like that.
0: That's a shame.
1: And one night, Room Full of Blues played on this place that was on Howe Avenue, and that's when they were like a full 10-piece band. You know, Duke Robillard was one of the first guitar players. And by then, Greg Piccolo and Porky Cohen were still with the band. They kind of took it over. And they had a new guitarist named Ronnie Earl, who we'll hear from a little bit later on. But I was really struck by Room Full of Blues because I hadn't seen a band with a 10-piece like that playing that kind of music. And they were mesmerizing. And you got your money's worth for sure. So we got one queued up from their musical history called Just Like Dynamite.

0: the smokehouse, at the smokehouse, darling, shake your hips. Rolling at the smokehouse.
1: All right, we're just nerding out on that one. That's a Canadian artist, Paul Reddick, and I was realizing
2: and the Sidemen.
1: Yeah, I played stuff off of that record years and years ago, and really enjoyed it. Yeah, go ahead. What else we got on that one?
2: Well, last set we did here on KDVS is Room Full of Blues, the 10-piece band. I think they're from Rhode Island, if I'm not mistaken.
1: East Coast for sure.
2: East Coast, yeah. We heard Just Like Dynamite and Baby. And then we had one by Ronnie Earl, the last real good lead guitarist they had, Riding with Ronnie, really cool instrumental. And that was off the Clifford Antone label. And Clifford Antone was the guy that owned Antone's in Austin, where all those Texas guys came from. And we're going to do a Texas set after the stage break here.
1: Hey, Ron, if you're listening, this is not intentional, but this one's for you, man. Yeah, all right. So we're going to take a short break. We'll take care of some public service announcements. And then we got...
2: Texas style.
1: Yeah, absolutely. We're going Texan, and someone who really got her name in California but was a Texas blues singer, and I bet you've guessed. You'll find out just after the break. Stick around.
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1: So I got to say, we're in the back here. By the way, if you're just tuning in, this is Rodriguez is the guest host here. We were talking about how we've ended up doing this. Like, he's here guest hosting with me today, and I'm going to guest host a show on KDRT next Saturday in the afternoon.
2: 3 to 5 p.m.
1: That's it. But we're talking about how we ended up here because of Bill Wagman. And as longtime listeners will know, Bill Wagman was one of the longtime alternating hosts of the Saturday Morning Folk Show, which comes on still with some brand new hosts, some new life and some new blood in that after this program. But Bill really did love this collaboration and completely nerding out about music. So we were just
2: geek
1: noticing.
2: Time.
1: Oh yeah, just noting how much fun Bill would be having in this circumstance too.
2: No punctuation in sentences with him when it came to music.
1: Why slow down? All right, well, so we're taking a corner and we're heading into Texas. Why don't you tee up this next set for us?
2: Yeah, we've got the 62 Caddy Coupe DeVille convertible, Bermuda blue on the outside, cream-colored leather on the inside, seats as big as sofas. We've got it topped off with high test so it won't ping, and we're going to hang out in Texas probably from here to the end of the show.
1: Well, you've been opening my mail.
2: So anybody that digs the sound of Texas blues, keep it pegged right here to 90.3 and KDVS. You'll have a good time. This is one from a gal from Port Arthur, Texas. A little short, but it shows a lot of verve, and I still miss her to this day.
1: All right.
6: I like to do a song of great social and political import. It goes like this. Oh, Lord, won't you buy me a Mercedes-Benz? My friends all drive Porsches. I must make amends. Worked hard all my lifetime. No help from my friends. So, oh Lord, won't you buy me a Mercedes-Benz? Oh, Lord, won't you buy me a color TV? Dialing for dollars. is trying to find me. I wait for delivery each day until 3. So, oh Lord, won't you buy me a color TV? Oh Lord, won't you buy me a night on the town? I'm counting on you, Lord. Please don't let me down. Prove that you love me and buy the next round. Oh Lord, won't you buy me a night on the town? Everybody, oh Lord, won't you buy me a Mercedes Benz? My friends all drive Porsches. I must make amends. Worked hard all my lifetime, no help from my friends. So, oh Lord, won't you buy me a Mercedes Benz? That's it.

0: Mutual of Omaha presents. Oh. Go ahead, man.
1: That was Ron Levy's Wild Kingdom. And we heard a really cool tune. Must Have Missed a Turn Somewhere. Yeah, with Kim Wilson on vocals. And that's good stuff. It's an all-star band they put together. Hey, you're tuned into KDVS at 90.3 FM on your dial. I'm Rodriguez. I'm hanging out with Big Dave Siegel. He was gracious enough to let me join him here on these hallowed halls, and we're having a good old time. That was our Texas set. We got a little more Texas coming up here.
0: Before you get on from this, I got to just sort of list out who was on that tune, because this album, I mean, this, who would have known that the keyboard player from Roomful of Blues goes to Texas and ends up with this genuinely wild lineup of incredible musicians. Two whole bands of just incredible players. That one's, as you said, Kim Wilson, but Jimmy Vaughn on guitar and possibly six-string bass on that too. Jimmy Vaughn and Ronnie Earl in the same lineup. You got Mark Kaz Kazanoff, who was on pretty much every record that came out of Texas during that time period. Mr. Excello on tenor sax, Michael Mudcat Ward's on bass, and then Fran Christina, of course, and the Fabulous Thunderbirds is on drums.
1: Drummer.
0: Yeah. And then the other side, which we didn't play any of these, but Ronnie Earl, Wayne Bennett, who I was talking about before, great, great guitar player who was with Bobby Bland for a long time. And, the Allman Brothers version of Stormy Monday, that's all Wayne Bennett's licks from forgot the name of the record now, but anyway, the Bobby Bland recording of that song. That's everyone thinks it's T-Bone Walker licks. No, it isn't. It's actually Wayne Bennett's stuff. Anyway, with Greg Piccolo, who of course tenor sax player from Roomful of Blues. You got Doug James, great baritone sax player. Mike Ward again, John Rossi, and Ramon Tovar. Spanish Curses says horn arrangements by Greg Piccolo. Anyway, such a great record. Hard to find, but if you get it, it's fantastic.
1: Blacktop Records, Paving the Way to Your Soul. That's the label.
0: Mindy also involved with them for a long time, too, which is incredible.
1: These guys, that album is a perfect indication of cross-pollination of the blues, just like Dave and I are doing here today. All right, we heard Janis Joplin with Mercedes-Benz and the great Freddie King, the Texas Cannonball, with Onion Rings, one of my favorite B-sides of his. Fabulous Thunderbirds with She's Tough, and we wrapped it up. Must have missed a turn somewhere. And that set goes out to Ron in Texas. So, Ron, thanks for listening in. And I got to see your picture standing by the Golden Gate Bridge. That's a keeper, dude. All right, so here's my last local Sacramento, greater Tri-County region story about the blues. It's 1984. It's my birthday. And none other than Stevie Ray Vaughan and Double Trouble were playing at Freeborn Hall, which is upstairs from us.
0: Mm-hmm.
1: And we loaded up a station wagon, probably some dad's station wagon that we borrowed, and all tumbled into Davis for the evening. And he started off with Voodoo Child, Slight Return. That was his first pick for the show. We were stunned. Yeah, that was a good one. So I got some Stevie Ray queued up to take us on home. Let's go ahead and hear one from Couldn't Stand the Weather, The Things That I Used to Do.
0: Guitar Slim cover.

0: Of course, the great Stevie Ray Vaughan playing there in the background. It's Riviera Paradise. We're running short on time here, so I wanted to offer up a big thank you, first of all, to our old friend Bill Wagman, who's no longer with us, for
1: Indeed.
0: Putting this all together.
1: Indeed.
0: Or at least being the inspiration for doing all of this. And Rodriguez, guest host here on KDVS. And next Saturday from 3 to 5
1: p.m.
0: Eventually, it's in my calendar, so I will show up at the right time.
1: I hope you do.
0: 3 to 5 on KDRT. I'm going to guest host on his program. We're looking forward to that. That's going to be a good time. Please do stick around for the Saturday Morning Folk Show, which is coming in mere moments. And I'm going to leave you with one final one here that's the only one in the last couple hours that is the one that was my pick. But we were talking about Sacramento, you know, the history of Sacramento right. blues stuff and Sacramento blues artists. This is a guy who's actually lived in Davis for a while and has been in Sacramento for many years. But I'm very lucky to count him as a good friend. And also we've been bandmates at varying points across the years. I also want to offer up a very happy 80th birthday from not too long ago to the great Paris Clayton, who has bought himself a brand new hot rod, not brand new, but has bought himself a hot rod that he is so going to lose his license in for himself as an 80th birthday present. But I'm going to leave you from one that he recorded at the, I believe it was the Santa Cruz Blues Festival that appears on his album Hip Trash, which is a bit difficult to find, but well worth seeking out. It's a track called You're Right, I'm Wrong, I'm Gone. Thank you so much for listening. I'll see you all next week in double form, both here and at KDRT. Be sure to tune in for all that. And again, thank you.
1: Take care, folks, and be kind.
0: Cheers.

0: All right, you're listening to KDVS Davis 90.3 on your FM dial. This is Samuel the Prophet speaking, and it is officially 9 o'clock on the dot, which means that it's time for the Saturday Morning Folk Show. In the meantime, here's Johnny with a little This Land Is Your Land.
1: As I went walking that river of highway,

All right. Good morning, everybody. I hope you're all having a good one out there. Like I said, this is Samuel the Prophet speaking, and today we got a pretty good theme for y'all, and I'll get more into it as we get further down the line. But I've just started up my first little week of student teaching here through the UC Davis School of Education, and it has been an absolute blast to be in the classroom and see what it's like to be teaching the fine art of English to a bunch of kids who are half enthused and some of them half asleep. So starting it off, we're going to be having some songs that are generally about the teaching of English and the teaching of kids and things. And one thing we've been getting into recently has been how to write a paragraph, which is kind of a trip to be thinking about when you've been studying English at a university level for the past couple of years. It's like, man, it's not even really something you think about at all. But what I've been telling the kids is, the end of the day, you just got to do it one piece at a time.

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I'd have me a car worth at least 100 grand.

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Then I got me a transmission and all the chrome. The little things I could get in my big lunchbox, like

Yeah, Red Rider, this is the Cottonmouth and the Psycho Billy Cadillac. Come on. Haul. This is the Cottonmouth and Negatory on the cost of this machine there, Red Rider. You might say I went right up to the factory and picked it up. It's cheaper that way.

And we're back. You're listening to KDBS Davis 90.3 FM. Sorry about that rocky opening there, guys. I had Big Dave here in the station, and we were talking about this very fine craft, which I'm about to be talking to you all about. The theme for today, dear listener, is the English classroom. We are going to be playing at first songs generally related to teaching English language arts. First one being One Piece at a Time, which is how you gotta write your essays. That being from Johnny Cash. After that, we heard from Mississippi Fred McDowell with Write Me a Few Lines, which is what I'd be asking my students to be doing. And as we go on, we'll be hearing different songs related to the craft, and then later on, different songs related to literary devices of the craft. Simile, metaphor, anaphora, assonance, consonance, etc., etc. I want to give a big shout out both to Big Dave for holding it down for the past 3 hours with Buried Alive in the goddamn blues. And I also want to give a big shout out to my fellow soon-to-be teachers in the cohort at UC Davis's School of Education, learning also how to be English teachers and are placed in the greater Sacramento Valley area, like myself. They helped me out, actually, with a lot of the songs for this set, including this next one from Gene Ritchie called Jubilee. Hope you enjoy. And by all means, if you don't, feel free to call in the meantime at 530-754-5387. Feel free to shoot me a request or shoot the breeze. Whatever the case may be, here's Gene Ritchie. Oh!

0: 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If you or your business would like to know more about sponsoring KDVS programming, you can contact the KDVS Underwriting Department at underwriting@kdvs.org.
1: Howdy, this is Robin Williams for KDVS Davis, 90.3 FM. You're an Aggie. Come on now. Don't be afraid to admit that you've had friends of the four-legged persuasion.
2: This is Mr. Berg speaking. Mr. Prophet Berg. I've already outed myself so many times on the show. It don't matter. We just heard from the country gentleman with Teach Your Children coming up next. And this is something I have to repeat a lot to the class. Here's Robert Plant with Please Read the Letter.

This next one rings the truest of all the ones in this little opening. Here's Bob Dylan with One More Cup of Coffee.

0: The last recording is from Bob Dylan, live 1978 in Japan, and so is this next one. This is going to be the first of our literary device-themed songs.
1: Thank you.
0: And we're starting with Simile. Here is Love Minus Zero.

0: Chickpea, do you mind reminding our audience what a simile is?
1: Oh, come on. Wait. A simile is like or as?
0: A simile is when you are comparing two unlike terms using like or as.
1: Okay, so I was close.
0: Exactly. Yeah, precisely. Yeah.
1: I haven't studied English in a while. Did you know I actually didn't know how to write a proper paragraph, because I heard you talking about that, until my third year of college.
0: Wow.
1: I didn't know topic sentences existed. It's because I moved schools in middle school, and I was always like, I left right before my original middle school talked about it, and I got to my new middle school right as they were talking about it, and I was like, I don't need this. Clearly I did.
0: Clearly I did. Yeah. Well, that's also the hard thing. I feel like I've been in the classroom, and it's been really cool getting to know all the students. That's the best part, making those connections. All the kids at the school that I have been student teaching at are all, they just love fishing. And they all just go, Mr. Prophet, where do you go fishing, man? What's your bass PR? And all this stuff. And I'm like, dude, I don't fish for bass. What do I look like to you? Like, you know, trout only, man. I mean, not really, but like, it was just funny. All these kids. But that being said, like, it's a trip that I was like, I have to teach you how to write a paragraph. It's like, I break all of these rules constantly.
1: Yeah.
0: You know what I mean? So it's been kind of funny. But I got to tell myself, you got to know the rules to break them, man.
1: True.
0: Yeah.
1: Or something.
0: We just heard from Bob Dylan with Love Minus Zero, where he says, my love, she's like some raven at my window with a broken wing. Coming up next, Angel from Montgomery with Bonnie Raitt. Can you find the simile in here, dear listener? If you can't and you're already tiring of this exercise, feel free to call in at 530-754-5387. Shoot me a request or shoot the breeze. Whatever's clever, it's all cool with me.
1: Ooh.
0: Here's Bonnie Raitt.

As long as you can sing their style of song, you won't be lonely, you can tag along. 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Careful that you keep your standing clean.

Thanks a lot. Play this song first called Poncho and Legend. Sorry about the air conditioners being off, but it won't be very long. It gets really hot. I don't know what.

A poncho fell and left his living in a cheap hotel. 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

0: And we're back. 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This is Samuel the Prophet speaking, clicking around like mad. Here's little Carlos Nakai in the background. We just heard from Towns Van Zandt with Poncho and Lefty Live. This whole last block was dedicated to songs that have some usage of simile within them, which is a literary device wherein the speaker compares two unlike terms using like or as. It's almost like a metaphor, except using like or as. It's a lot less sly, very direct. It tells the reader precisely what the author is wanting you to imagine. And that's what Poncho and Lefty is doing when he says he had a horse as fast as polished steel. And it's also what Ozark Mountain Daredevils are doing in It'll Shine When It Shines, which we heard before that, when they said, it's like my mama said, it's like my daddy said, etc., etc. Although you may not have been able to hear that, with Carlos Nakai in the background playing his flute with a lot of reverb. My apologies for that. Before that, we were hearing from the Cole Porters with their bluegrass rendition of Neil Young's Like a Hurricane, where the simile is right in the title. Her love is like a hurricane. It is as if it's a hurricane. Before that, John Hartford with Like Unto a Mockingbird, again, right there in the title. Bonnie Raitt with Angel from Montgomery, wherein she says, the years flowed by like a broken down dam. And then finally, Bob Dylan to start the block off with Love Minus Zero, where he's doing it the whole song. My love is like some raven, etc., etc. Coming up next, after some messages from the station, we're going to be hearing Simile's cooler older brother, which is metaphor. But first, we're going to hear about the Craft Center. What can one make at the Craft Center? I want you all to count, if you feel so inclined, just how many things this guy made at this lovely institution here on the UC Davis campus.
1: I made a sandblasted glass picture frame at the Craft Center.
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0: Do you know about the burrowing owl? Well, it's a species of owl that lives in underground dugouts or holes in California. Recently, because of development on owl habitat, their livelihoods are threatened. If you want to learn more about the issue, visit Burrowing Owl Preservation Society's Facebook page.
1: All right. Time to meet the speaking and listening standards for California state education. How many things did he make at the craft center? If you said any less than 9 or any less than 10, you're wrong because it's 10. I swear I run a classroom better than I'm running this show right now. Coming up next, we're going to be hearing some songs that use metaphor in them. First one that came to my mind when I was picking the songs out for this show is one of my favorite songs by one of my favorite songwriters. Here's Neil Young with Sugar Mountain.
2: Come on up here, Judy.

Coming up next, we have a very special request from Birdie Bells. Here's a tune from Back in the Stacks. I'm on the attack with these rhymes, like one who fracks, or Jack Kerouac. Here is Jim Post with Bicycle Wheel. You like that?

0: We just heard from Jim Post with his song Bicycle Wheel. That one's courtesy of my fellow Saturday Morning Folk Show co-host Birdie Bells. You're listening to KDBS Davis 90.3 on your FM dial, and this is Samuel the Prophet speaking, but that's Mr. Prophet to you there, Buster. Because today we are doing a little theme called the English Classroom, where every song we play either relates to the teaching of English in public schools or relates to literary devices that I might be teaching you in such a classroom. This block of music that we're listening to, last track excluded, are all themed around metaphors. We just heard Wildflowers from Dolly Parton, Linda Ronstadt, and Emmylou Harris. The dynamic trio, the terrible trio, the, what's another T word? Terrific trio. Before that, we were hearing from Joan Baez and Mimi Farinha with Catch the Wind, little sister duet there, kick-ass one at that. Before, we were hearing from Neil Young with Sugar Mountain. Coming up next on the Great Metaphor Train, we're going to be hearing from Riley Walker. It's going to be my first time playing this artist on the show, so that's exciting. This tune's called Primrose Green. Hope you enjoy it, and if you don't, you are more than welcome to call in and shoot me a request, and we can listen to whatever it is you want to listen to, jerky. 530-754-5387, that's where you can reach me. That is 530-754-KDVS, which you are currently tuned into at 90.3. Happy to have you here. Ain't that right?
1: That's right.
0: Here's Riley Walker.

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3: 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We're about halfway through the show, it being 10:30 right now. And just in case I forgot, my name is Samuel the Prophet, and I'm really happy to be here this morning and happy to have you here with me. We just got done hearing from Emmylou Harris's rendition of Deeper Well, which I believe to be a metaphor for the subconscious. I don't know. Metaphors is a harder one because it's a lot less clear, you know what I mean? But that's kind of what makes it the cooler big brother of simile. Before that, we were hearing from Riley Walker with Primrose Green, Dolly Parton, Linda Ronstadt, and Emmylou Harris of Wildflowers, Catch the Wind by Joan Baez, Mimi Farinha, and Sugar Mountain by Neil Young. But coming up next, related to metaphor, but getting a little more expansive with it, these next couple of songs are dedicated to allegory, which is when you have a broader situation at hand that kind of the whole thing is an overarching metaphor for something else or a lesson, or it kind of stands in for something of a greater meaning. And to start it off, we're going to be hearing from Leonard Cohen with A Bunch of Lonesome Heroes. I hope you enjoy.
4: A bunch of lonesome

I sing this for the crickets. I sing this for the army. I sing this for your children.

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Want to give this use this opportunity here to give a shout out to a band that's going to be playing somewhere in the nearby area. That band being Pennies for Pluto, who are going to be playing tonight in Grass Valley at Sands Backup Plan, a record store, at 7:30 is when the doors open on Zion Street in Nevada City. And yeah, a member of the band just called in and said he was tuned into the show and just wanted to give a shout out to English teachers everywhere. And that's what the show is all about, man. We're currently playing all these different songs about different literary devices, and right now we're stuck in the middle of a whole bunch of allegory. We just heard from Sandy Denny with her song The Sea, and before that, Leonard Cohen with A Bunch of Lonesome Heroes. Coming up next, another British folk group. We got the Incredible String Band with The Hedgehog Song. Hope you're all having a good one out there. Don't forget, take it easy, but take it.

Frank Lee and Judas Priest, they were the best of friends. When Frankie Lee needed money one day, Judas quickly pulled out a roll of tens, placed them on a footstool above the potted plane. Said, take your pick, Frankie boy, my loss will be your gain. Well, Frankie Lee, he sat right down, put his fingers to his chin, with the cold eyes of Judas on him, his head began to spin. Could you please not stare at me like that, he said, it's just my foolish pride. But sometimes a man must be alone, and this is no place to hide. But Judas, he just winked his eye and said, all right, I'll leave you here. But you better hurry up and choose which one of those bills you want before they all disappear. I'm gonna start my picking right now. Just tell me where you've been.

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That's right, said Judas, eternity, though some might call it paradise. I don't call it anything, said Frankie Lee with a smile. All right, said Judas Priest, I'll see you after a while.

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When just then a passing stranger

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Well, if you are, there's a fella calling you down the road, and he says his name is Priest. Oh yes, he is my friend," said Frankie Lee in fright. "I do recall him very well. In fact, he just left my sight." "That's the one," said the stranger, as quiet as a mouse. "But my message is he's down the road and he's stranded in a house." Frankie Lee, he panicked. He dropped everything and ran, till he came onto the spot where Judas Priest did stand. "What kind of house is this?" he said, "where I have come to roam?" "It's not a house," said Judas Priest. "It's not a house, it's a home." Well, Frankie Lee, he trembled. He soon lost all control over everything which he had made while the mission bells did toll. He just stood there staring at that big house, as bright as any sun, with 24 windows and a woman's face in every one. Well, up the stairs ran Frankie Lee with a soulful bounding leap, foaming at the mouth, he began to make his midnight creep. For 16 nights and days he raved, but on the 17th he burst into the arms of Judas Priest, which is where he died of thirst. No one tried to say a thing when they carried him out in jest, except, of course, the little neighbor boy who carried him to rest. And he just walked along alone with his guilt so well concealed, and muttered underneath his breath, "Nothing is revealed."

be where one does not belong. So when you see your neighbor carrying something, go on and help him with his load. And don't go mistaking paradise for that home across the road.

That was the Ballad of Frankie Lee and Judas Priest, as covered by Jerry Garcia and David Grisman. Talk about a dynamic duo. They do not mess around. That tune is the last of what I have prepared for you all to illustrate the literary device of the allegory, which, to reiterate, is a narrative in visual representation in which a character, place, or event can be interpreted to represent a meaning with moral or political significance, which is to say, a whole entire kind of narrative which itself is a metaphor for something else rather than a metaphor which is more of an isolated incident of something. Coming up next, before we get into our next category, which is going to be something, I gotta check my notes here. Coming up next, before we get into it, we have another listener request from a whole lot of people, actually. I asked the person, hey, what artist was that? A lot of them. But we got five different people, Yo-Yo Ma included, but off the Goat Rodeo Sessions, this album that came out in 2011, we have a song called Here in Heaven. I hope you enjoy it.

Excuse me, I'm a little premature in saying that we're just about done with the allegories, because in fact we have two more. Coming up next, we're going to be hearing from Tom Waits. Here is a little tune called Buzz Flettajohn.

done. Get a better look at the Fleta Jones line. Big sharp pistol, ammo too. Nothing but books about World War II.

0: Hi everyone, my name is Apollo and I'm the president of the Native American Pre-Law Association. Essentially, we are a club on campus that is dedicated to providing help to Native students as well as allies who are interested in working tribal and environmental law. Some of the things that we offer in the club would be the law school application process help, LSAT preparation, as well as Native speakers. We have our meetings every Monday at 5 p.m. at the Native Nest Conference Room, and we hope to see you all there.
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3: 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It's the top of the hour, so I have to remind you of such things. We got just about 1 hour left in our nice little programming here on the Saturday Morning Folk Show. So by all means, if you want to hear a given song, now's the time to get it in. 530-754-5387. We're taking all requests like I always do. Coming up next, we're going to get a little less nebulous with our categories. No longer are we talking about allegory and metaphor and all of this wishy-washy stuff. We're getting straight to brass tacks, baby. We're talking assonance. We're talking consonants, we're talking sounds. So, to start us off with assonance, which is when you have a vowel sound that is repeated again and again and again across a given work, we're going to be hearing a song, which is a recommendation from one of my fellow English teaching cohort members. Here is the Secret Sisters with Tennessee River Runs Low.

Jose Gonzalez, Far Away, as featured in Red Dead Redemption. Tell you what, kids' eyes light up when they go, "Mr. Prophet, do you play video games?" I go, "Yes, dear child, I do." And they go, "Wah!" What they really like out there, with the country boys I've been teaching, is to go fishing. And that's really what's kind of been interesting, is I did a little introduction slide or whatever, saying, "Hey, everyone, I'm Mr. Prophet. We got, you know, I like to go hiking, like to go fishing. I run a radio program." And he's right after that, everyone's, "Yo, Mr. Prophet, where do you go fishing, man? What's your bass PR?" And all of this. And it's been pretty entertaining to be having these conversations. I've said there's some knowledgeable kids, though, man. They're like, "Hey, man, we go up there to Knight's Landing, and they stock it with Striper and all this." I'm like, "Dude, you're in 10th grade. Like, what do you know about Striper?" Kind of nuts. Anywho, these past couple of songs are all dedicated to assonance, which is the repetition, the literary device that is representative of the repetition of a vowel sound, as demonstrated with Faraway's "Step in Front of a Runaway Train," the AAAs. For that, Tony Rice with "Cold on the Shoulder." And you know, we get a little bit older every day, have the O, the long O. For that, we're hearing from Baskery with their cover of "Heart of Gold." Prior to that, the Secret Sisters with "Tennessee River Runs Low." Coming up next, the brother of assonance is consonance, which is the repetition of a consonant sound rather than a vowel sound. So you'll see what I mean. Coming up next, here is Gillian Welch with "Back in Time."

blessing or a curse. That's community radio for you. Let's start that one back. Here's Willie Nelson with... Excuse me. That's Willie Nelson with The Pilgrim, Chapter 33. Here we go.

Little Richie Havens with "The Night They Drove Old Dixie Down." The consonants there being in the "drove old Dixie down." In the Garden Song by John Denver, it's in the row by row. A lot of this has a lot of overlap with alliteration, which is the same sound at the start of each word. Before that was Willie Nelson with "He's a Poet, He's a Picker, He's a Prophet, He's a Butcher," with the Pilgrim Chapter 33, repeated P sounds, and then to start the block off, Gillian Welch with "Wayside / Back in Time," which has got the "back, baby, back in time." All right, I'll admit, low-hanging fruit, but coming up next, my personal favorite literary device and my favorite one to use, we have a block dedicated to anaphora, which is when every line starts with the same word or starts with the same sound. Starting us off first with Joan Baez's rendition of "A Hard Rain's A-Gonna Fall." I think you all will see what I mean when we get into it. But take it away, Joan. Here is "A Hard Rain's A-Gonna Fall." Excuse me. I'll use this silence to also reiterate that I discovered somewhat recently that this song is Bob Dylan's adaptation of an old Scottish ballad called "Lord Randall." "Oh, where'd you go, Lord Randall, my son," instead of "my blue-eyed son." Anywho, here's "A Hard Rain's A-Gonna Fall." Here on KDVS Davis, 90.3 FM, the Saturday Morning Folk Show.

make her horny. She likes ketchup on her scrambled eggs. Swears like a sailor when she shaves her legs. She takes a licking and keeps on ticking. I'm never gonna let her go.

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1: All right, we're going to be wrapping the show up here, but you're listening to KDVS Davis 90.3 on your FM dial. We just figured, we just finished off a block there dedicated to anaphora, which is where a literary device wherein you start every line with the same beginning words and whatnot. That was from John Prine and Iris Dement, In Spite of Ourselves. Had some of that featured in there. Aztec Two-Step with Cockroach Cacophony, and Joan Baez with A Hard Rains Are Gonna Fall. For our last little 10 minutes of the show here, before we pass it off to the Prog Rock Palace, we're going to be going with a relatively easy one to spot, and perhaps the best one. I saved the best for last. I don't know. We'll see. I'll let you be the judge of that. But we're going to be dealing with personification for these past couple of songs. Here is, and I'll just sign off here. Thank you all so very much for allowing me into your morning. It has been my absolute pleasure to be the host of the Saturday Morning Folk Show today. But in the meantime, here is Hoyt Axton with Little White Moon, Verlin Thompson with Guy Clark's The Guitar, and George Hamilton with Ballad of Yarmouth Castle, if we get there. Take it easy, everybody, and by all means, please do stick around for the Prog Rock Palace if you are so interested, and I'll see you in 3 weeks. Have a good one, guys.

Well, I was passing by a pawn shop over in the older part of town when something caught my eye, and I stopped and turned around, and I went inside, and there I spied in the middle of it all this beat-up old guitar hanging on the wall. "What do you want for that piece of junk?" I asked the old man. He just smiled, and he took it down, and he put it in my hand, and he said, "You tell me what it's worth, son. You're the one that wants it." He said, "Tune it up and play a song. 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

I lost all track of time. There was nothing I couldn't pick. Up and down that neck, man, I never missed a lick. It was like that guitar played itself, and there was nothing I could do. And it was getting hard to tell just who was playing who. And when I finally finished, I was almost out of breath. And my hands were shaking, and my shirt was soaking wet. And that old man jumped up and grinned, and he said, "Where in the hell you been?" He said, "I've been waiting all these years for you to stumble in." And then he grabbed an old beat-up case, and he said, "Go on, pack it up." He said, "You don't owe me nothing." Except when he said good luck, there was something spooky in his voice and a strange look on his face. And when I closed the lid, I saw my name was on that case.

KDVS 90.3 FM Davis. Welcome to the Prog Rock Palace. I'm your host, Marcus. Got to give a big shout out to Samuel the Prophet for the previous 3 hours of the Saturday Morning Folk Show. All right, we got some great stuff lined up here for you in the prog world. I'm going to start with a band out of Germany doing it's a duo actually doing a folk prog sort of a sound. This is MTD with Walking in the Park on the Prog Rock Palace.

0: All right, that's an English outfit called Druid, D-R-U-I-D. They did two really strong albums back in the 1970s, and they want to keep playing, of course. The song we heard is called Voices from their first album, Toward the Sun. That's a 75 release. The 1995 remastering did a lot for the album. Obviously, heavily influenced by the band Yes, with the vocals and the bass guitar troubled out, and the layered keyboards, much like Rick Wakeman. So they're part of a small handful of bands that were either gently influenced or outright copying the style. But they're one of the best. I think Druid pulled it off more thoroughly than maybe some other bands that had tried. In the center there was a guy named Fideau, and he is from New York. He does a very special kind of prog. I really like his sound. Song was called Candy Brain from his album Doomsday Afternoon from 2007. And we started with Germany's own MTD with Walking in the Park, and that's from an album called Saat, S-A-A-T, from 1972. And of course, I played the remastered version from 2009. Well, welcome to the show. This is the Prog Rock Palace. I'm your host, Marcus. Thanks for joining me here today. It's been 3 weeks since I've been here. It feels like longer, but sure good to be back. And I want to thank Jeffrey D for covering me on the 1st of August, because I went on a trip. And by the time I got back from that trip, I just was not in the right frame of mind to come to Davis the very next day and do a good show for you. So thanks to Jeffrey D for covering me on that. All right, I do have two quick messages, and I'll come back with some Jethro Tull.
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0: Well, we feature a lot of Jethro Tull on this program. There's just so much material that Ian Anderson and Martin Barr put out. But I always look to 1977's Songs from the Wood, which is one of my favorites of all time. They were coming off of Too Young to Die, Too Old to Rock and Roll, something like that, which was actually a fairly weak Tull album. In the 70s, but when I heard this Songs from the Wood, it completely redeemed the band in my eyes. They had an incredible band and just so much great musicianship, and of course Ian Anderson's incredible songwriting. So we're going to hear the title track from Songs from the Wood on the Prog Rock Palace.

0: Well, there's a rare and obscure gem for you. That's a German band called Tetragon. And this is another example of a band that recorded material back in the day, but it never got released until much, much later. That's the case with this band. They recorded the album in Hamburg in December of 1971, but it never got released until a German label, Garden of Delights, picked it up and published it. Issued it in 2009, and it's good stuff, and it's really solid. They didn't last very long. It was just that one album, but we heard a song called Listen Here from the album Stretch. Ahead of Tetragon, we heard a band out of Ukraine called Sunchild. Excellent music there with a song called Amalgama, and that's from a 2009 album called The Invisible Line. And the guy that does that outfit, he's fairly well known in Eastern European recording circles. Been lots of great stuff from these guys. I'm trying to remember the guy's name, Andrei Kalugin, and he's appeared all over the place in different different combinations, different collaborations, but always good stuff. He's a really good, fine songwriter. Highly recommended. In the center there, we had two tracks from Saga. That's a band out of Toronto, Canada. We heard Where Are You Now and Screw 'Em from Generation 13. It's a concept album, and as with all concept albums, it's highly recommended that you listen to the whole thing in one sitting. It'll make a lot more sense in the story is interesting. It's very one of the best that Saga's ever done. And it started with Jethro Tull with Songs from the Wood. Very powerful song. Lots of counterpoint and syncopation going on in there. And it's just amazing prog. And it's a song that definitely in my favorites of all time. It originally came out in 1977, but the fine folks at Chrysalis reissued it in 2003. And sounds great as ever. Well, you're listening to the Prog Rock Palace. I'm your host, Marcus. Thanks for joining me here today. You're tuned to KDVS 90.3 FM Davis. And the Prog Rock Palace is here every Saturday from noon until 2 p.m. California time, playing all kinds of different progressive rock from over five decades and all over the world. All right, I want to take this opportunity to read off some of the upcoming Prague concerts that are still in the works. First of all, we have on Wednesday, October 14th, we have Britt Floyd at the Fox Theater in Oakland on October 16th, and they'll also be in Sacramento at the Hard Rock Live in Wheatland. Then we have Tangerine Dream coming up on Monday, August 17th. That's just the day after tomorrow at the Regency Ballroom. I was really going to try to make that, but it's a Monday and, traffic would be crazy. But I'll be looking for a review on that. Deep Purple with special guests Kansas will be at the venue at Thunder Valley Casino Resort in Lincoln. That's on Friday, September 4th. I do have tickets to see that. They'll also be at the Shoreline Amphitheater in Mountain View on Saturday, September 5th. Laurie Anderson's coming to town. Yeah, she hasn't been around for a long time. Friday, September 25th at the Curran Theater in San Francisco and also in Santa Cruz on Saturday, September 26th. And we got Al DiMeola coming. He was an original member of Return to Forever. And, you know, he's just an incredible guitarist. If you ever seen some videos of him, he does flamenco, he does really intense guitar frill stuff. He's just an incredible technician, highly recommended. And he's at the Siesta Valley Bowl in Orinda on September 26th. That's a Saturday. You got the Rush Tribute Project. That's not Rush. It's a band that's playing covers of Rush songs. They'll be at the Luther Burbank Center for the Arts in Santa Rosa on Thursday, October 15th, and the Palace of Fine Arts in San Francisco on Friday, October 16th, and Saturday, October 17th at the Crest Theater in Sacramento. The actual band Rush will be coming to the SAP Center in San Jose, and that's Thursday, October 15th, and Saturday, October 17th. Those are solidly sold out, except for some very, very expensive resale tickets. If you're ready to shell out about $5,000, they're yours. We've got Musical Box, which is a Genesis tribute band. They're one of the very best, highly recommended. Sunday, November 1st at the Regency Ballroom in San Francisco. Dweezil Zapp is coming back Sunday, November 29th at the Castro Theater in San Francisco. I would consider that one a kind of a can't-miss or don't-miss show for sure. And then finally, we have Pineapple Thief coming to the August Hall in San Francisco on Wednesday, December 9th. So that gets you caught up on some of the other shows, some of the concerts, Prague concerts coming for the remainder of the year. There was a little kind of a humorous thing. I got an email from a loyal listener saying, "Hey, Robert Berry is going to be at this small club in Sacramento." And Robert Berry is a well-known guitarist and vocalist, and he worked with Keith Emerson in the 80s. And so a couple of us got all excited, and we were ready to buy tickets, and it was going to be it's billed as a close-up and personal and intimate type show. But it turns out that it's a comedian named Robert Berry. He just happens to have the same name. So, the air went out of that balloon quick. But I thought that was kind of funny. All right. I do have one more message I'm going to play, and then I'll come back with a set of some prog jazz fusion type material.
1: As the weather warms up and mosquitoes begin to appear, Americans are concerned about West Nile virus. However, few are somewhat familiar with the symptoms, and even fewer know how to protect against the disease. Symptoms of West Nile may include headache, fever, body aches, skin rash, disorientation, chills, and muscle aches. Left untreated, the virus can lead to encephalitis. Fortunately, the West Nile virus is preventable, and there are ways to protect yourself and your family. One of the most effective ways to protect yourself is to wear a DEET-based insect repellent.
0: All right, I like to put together a couple of prog jazz fusion type songs, type bands together. So we're going to hear from, actually, it's a rock progressivo Italiano band that plays a solid version of the Italian prog sound with Arti and Mestieri. And then we'll go to Japan for some Kenzo, Kenzo Live, in fact, from 2001. Phenomenal, absolutely phenomenal band. We'll hear from Frank Zappa from his Apostrophe album. And then finally, we'll go to Quebec for a prog jazz fusion outfit out of the late 70s. There was a real active community of that type of music in Quebec and Quebec City and that parts of French Canada. It's a band called Slosh. That'll bring up the tail end of the show or the set. If you have any questions, comments, suggestions, requests, just want to talk prog, I'm down here at 530-754-5387. It's always great to hear from you if you have any questions or just want to talk. All right, here's some Arti and Mestieri with Arteriosclerosi on the Prog Rock Palace.

mystery man came over and he said, I'm out of sight. He said, for a nominal service charge, I could reach Nirvana tonight. If I was ready, willing, and able to pay him his regular fee, he would drop all the rest of his pressing affairs and devote his attention to me. But I said, now who you jiving?

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He reached in the pocket of his mystery robe and he whipped out a shaving kit. Now I thought it was a razor and a can of foaming goo. But he told me right then when the top popped open there was nothing his box won't do. With the oil of Aphrodite and the dust of the Grand Wazoo. He said you might not believe this little fellow, but it'll cure your asthma too. And I said,

0: got troubles of my own, I said, and you can't help me out, so take your meditations and your preparations and ram it up your snout.
1: But I got a crystal ball,
0: he said, and held it to the light. So I snatched it all away from him, and I showed him how to do it right.

Now, is that a real poncho or is that a Sears poncho? 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

0: That's an outfit from Canada, from Quebec City, called Sloche, S-L-O-C-H-E. Very obscure, but very excellent. That's a song called Iskaron from their 1976 album, Staticone. They did two really strong productions from that period of time, late 70s. That album was remixed and reissued in 2009. Ahead of Sloche, we heard some Frank Zappa from the amazing Apostrophe album. That's a 1974 release with Cosmic Debris. That's always been a kind of a favorite, a fan favorite for any show that Frank played. And Dweezil Zappa, his son, that's always a song that gets played no matter which iteration of Zappa's music you're going to hear live. And as I mentioned, Dweezil Zappa is coming in November, and that would be an excellent show if you can make it. I think I'm going to definitely go to that one. In the second slot of that set was a band called Kenzo with Sora ni Hikaru, Shining in the Sky, from the Kensan Gusu album, To Prepare the Necessary Provisions for a Journey is what that means. And that's appropriate because it's a live album from 2001. And we started the set with Italian prog band Arti and Mestieri. That translates to Arts and Crafts, with Arterio Sclerosi from the Fifth Saint album, Quinto Santo. Got a couple quick messages to play, and then I'll come back with the final set of the show featuring some Hawkestrel, Von Herzen Brothers, and some Pink Floyd.
1: Step into the lush Botanical Conservatory right here on the UC Davis campus, a living library that started in 1959 of nearly 4,000 plant species, from the critically endangered to the downright bizarre. We've always been dedicated to the conservation of plant species, including cacti, succulents, orchids, cycads, water lilies, carnivorous plants, and so much more. 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If you'd like to visit, our hours of operation are from 9 a.m. to 4 p.m., Monday through Friday. 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
0: Well, in 1996, I think it was, a guy named Alan Davey. He's a former member of the very well-known space prog band Hawkwind, and he formed his own band called Hawkestrel, and he put out this three-disc album called Premed, and it's amazing. There's some really good stuff on here. It sounds a lot like Hawkwind, but borrowing some of the elements of the style of the music, but he's definitely made it his own. And there's a lot of guest musicians on this. It's really excellent stuff. Highly recommended. We're going to hear Wallpaper Warriors from The Truth About Us on the Prog Rock Palace.

Pink Floyd, originally from 1968, they practically invented the genre of psychedelic progressive. We heard A Saucer Full of Secrets, and that's from the title of the album. And that was very groundbreaking for the time, if you can imagine, in 1968, that this type of music just did not exist. And they created it out of nothingness. And all of a sudden, there was a thing called psychedelic. And a couple bands kind of followed in their footsteps. Mainly Hawkwind is one that comes to mind. But all through the 70s and then continuing through the 80s and beyond, there was some type of psychedelic progressive rock going on. And then we heard from bands like Osric Tentacles much later in the 80s and 90s that brought the whole genre to a whole nother level with increased tempos and more layering, that kind of thing. In the center, there was a band out of Finland called Von Herzen Brothers, and they did this really excellent album in 2022 called Red Alert in the Blue Forest, and we heard Blue Forest from that album. Started off with Hawkestrel with their Pre-Med, and that's a song we heard, Wallpaper Warriors, and the album is called The Truth About Us. It's a fantastic three-disc box set, very, very good stuff. If you like that type of a dreamy or even upbeat, spacey, ambient sort of a sound, and that would be a good place to go. Well, that just about does it for me. Please stay tuned for DJ Zenyatta with her show Panic on the Streets of London coming up at 2 o'clock. I'm going to leave you with some Brian Eno to finish out the show. Thank you very much for joining me here today, and I hope you have an excellent weekend. I'll be back next Saturday. Have a good one.

DJ Zenyatta here. Good afternoon to everybody. Thank you so much for tuning in to KDVS Davis 90.3 FM. That was the very first block of today's episode of Panic on the Streets of London. As you can tell, it's a very synth-oriented episode again today. So I will recap what we just heard. So finishing off that opening block of music, we had back-to-back. We had Heaven 17 and the Human League. Just finishing was Temptation by Heaven 17 off of their 1983 album The Luxury Gap, and then just before that we had the Human League with Love Action, I Believe in Love, off of their 1981 album Dare. There was a bit of intention behind playing these two bands back to back. For those of you unaware, Heaven 17 and the Human League have a bit of a shared history. So the Human League started off in the late 70s, and some of the members, the founding members, were Phil Oakley, the singer, and then we had Ian Marsh, Martin Ware, and then Phil Bright. And so the first two Human League albums differ quite a lot from the song that you just heard off of their third album, Dare. The first two albums definitely lean, of course, they have they're very synthesizer heavy, but they're very, they have a bit of a more gritty sound to them, a little bit of darker subject matters and stuff compared to the pop juggernauts that we know them as. And so it's interesting, originally the Human League was that way, but then it sounded like, to my understanding, there was creative differences in the band after those first two albums. And so what ended up happening was Ian Marsh and Martin Ware ended up leaving the Human League after those first two albums, and then they went off to go found their own band, Heaven 17, which while definitely a synth pop band, it did take the music in a different direction. There's definitely a little bit more political ties and in their music. And so they went on to do their own thing with Heaven 17. Heaven 17 is a great band, definitely worth checking out. And so while Heaven 17 was doing their thing, that left Phil Oakey to rebuild the Human League. And so he went on to go find two lovely singers, Suzanne Soli and Joanne Catherall, and that is that chord trio right there is the more famous Human League lineup you are familiar with. So the most famous lineup is actually not the original Human lineup, so fun fact right there. And so of course, before those two lovely synth pop tracks, we had another track to open up today's show. That was Words by F.R. David off of his 1983 album Words. Okay, so I'm continuing on with the synth pop theme. This next song we have, I'm really happy that we actually have this at the station. I always forget to check out the 7-inch vinyl section. I always go for the albums, but I did recently finally go look through our 7-inch records, and we have the teeniest of tiniest of sections for Spanish 7-inch records. And this is just probably, the only 80s new wave Spanish 7-inch single that we have at the station. So I'm very happy to finally be playing this for you. This has been on my list for a long time. I argue that if Soda Stereo was Argentina's best rock band from the 80s, then Virus, who's coming up next, was definitely Argentina's best synth pop band of the 80s. So lots of great songs from them. Here's one to check out.

me the cat. The table inside out. 'Cause everybody hates a tourist, especially one who thinks it's all such a laugh.

KDVS Davis, 90.3 FM. This is DJ Zenyatta, and you're tuned in to Panic on the Streets of London. Ooh, that last block of music gave me a bit of a workout. I appreciate all the callers. Thank you for calling in and sharing your requests, sharing some cool music history with Heaven 17 as well. I appreciate you all for calling in. And so that last song right there, Nobody's Diary by Yaz, as they're known here in the States, or Yazoo, as they're known in their homeland, the UK. That was off of their album You and Me Both, which was released back in 1983. And yeah, that was the listener request. So great pick, great song. Awesome. Glad I got to play that for you. Just before that, we heard one of our currents. That was Saline by The Endearments. I believe they're from New York, if I remember correctly, off of their little label I saw on the record we have here. And this song was released off of their album, An Always Open Door, which, given its current status, was released just a few months ago, earlier this year. Just before that, we heard the full-length version of Common People by Pulp off of their 1995 album, Different Class. So we got a little bit of Britpop in the mix as well. I originally wanted to play another Pulp song, but sadly, it seems like we have misplaced that CD, His and Hers, another great Pulp album, so I guess I'll have to save that song for another day when I can finally track down that CD. And then kicking off that block of music right there, we had Povos de Un Relacion by Virus. This was the 7-inch single that we amazingly have in the stacks. This song was released back in 1987. I should have no complaints about the record we have here at the station. It's incredible that we even have this, a record from Argentina, but I will say, it does drive me crazy when the record companies, they send these promo records, these 7-inch promo records, and it's the same song, exact same song on both sides. It always gets me a little disappointed, like, oh, you could at least put an instrumental or something. But either way, either side you play, it will be a great song, this one, Povos de Una Relacion. Okay, so up next, we got some more music. A funny story behind how I tracked down this next record that I'm going to be playing for you. And so I have a friend of mine who's a big Prince fan. And they, while I know, of course, Prince's like big hits on the radio, I've always been a radio person, even long before I joined KDVS. I was always listening to the radio. So, of course, I know who Prince is. I know his big hits. But I haven't really bothered to dive deeper yet. I know that's kind of sad. So anyways, this friend of mine sent me some links to these remixes, like these extended remixes of Prince's songs. And so the one that really captured my attention was the extended remix of Raspberry Beret. And so it's a really great remix. You should check it out if you like. And funnily enough, when I was here in Davis last week after my show, I went to my usual spots, of course, Armadillo Records, and then Bizarre World just across the street. Love getting my comics there. And funnily enough, that comic store has a couple records, or more than a couple. They got quite a few records. And right there, waiting for me, was this Prince record, the 12-inch single to Raspberry Beret. And so today I'll play the B-side for you. It's an extended version of She's Always in My Hair. Hopefully in a future day, I'll play for you that extended remix of Raspberry Beret, because it's pretty great too.

DJ Zenyatta here. You are tuned into Panic on the Streets of London here on the lovely KDBS Davis. Thank you so much for tuning in on this wonderful Saturday afternoon. I will recap what we just finished playing off right there. So just finishing up a couple seconds ago was Sea of Tranquility by Book of Love off of their 1988 album Lullaby. As a brief aside, one of my favorite parts of KDBS is

is just the history of the place. Of course, we got thousands and thousands and thousands of records from decades and decades ago. And so that's always my favorite. As someone who plays, of course, primarily 80s, and sometimes I'll even dip a little earlier to the 70s and every now and then the 60s as well. I always just love browsing the stacks, seeing what records we have. And part of that, why I enjoy that so much, is I love seeing all the things that people have written on over the years. People always leave their little comments, some of them really snarky, others just gushing about their favorite bands. And I'm a little sad to say that Book of Love does not seem to be the most popular band here at KDVS, at least not back in the day, because there's a lot of not so nice comments on all these Book of Love records we have. I don't know what's going on, because I think they're a nice little synth pop band. And for example, on one of the other tracks on this album I played, somebody wrote next to it, AKA Asthma Attack. I'm like, what the heck, guys? And then I know on another record by Book of Love, somebody wrote, it's a band for smelly college Smiths girls. Like, I felt targeted by that, not gonna lie, as a fan of the Smiths and a former college student not that long ago. So yeah, interesting comments here at the station, but positive, negative, snarky or silly, I still enjoy looking through them all, and every now and then I like to share those as well. Anyways, just before that Book of Love song, great band, my opinion, we had Prince and the Revolution. As I mentioned, that was the extended version of She's Always in My Hair, which is the B-side to the Raspberry Beret 12-inch single that was released back in 1985. Okay, another block of music coming up, and then we got our halfway, little halftime show. We'll go through some messages from the station, entertainment calendar, and then another hour of music after that. So without further ado, here's some more music.

0: KDVS Davis, 90.3 FM. This is DJ Zenyatta, and thank you so much for tuning into my show, Panic on the Streets of London. We have officially reached the halfway mark. So first things first, I will recap what we just finished playing to conclude our first hour of music. So that last song right there was another one of our currents. So released just a couple months ago. The band, I'm going to take a minute to look at how to pronounce their name because it's a bit long. I think MacThaverskan, I think is how I'm going to go with. They're a band from Sweden. I really like their sound when I was going through the current spin and listening to and checking out what we have to play. They sound very much like Bjork and the Sugar Cubes, which is why I gravitated toward playing them today. And this song, Gambo, can be found off of their album, Glass and Bones. Just before that, we heard I Say Nothing by Voice of the Beehive off of their 1988 album, Let It Be, with B spelled like the bug, B-E-E. And then just before that, we heard The Lightning Seeds. That was their song, All I Want, off of their 1990 album, Cloud Cuckoo Land. A couple side notes about The Lightning Seeds. Earlier today, I spoke about how we were playing that Prince single, Raspberry Beret. Well, funnily enough, The Lightning Seeds got their name from that song by Prince, Raspberry Beret. It apparently came from a misheard lyric. I believe the real lyric is what the lightning sees, but looks like the people behind the band misheard it as the lightning seeds, and so that's how they came up with their band name. And then just another interesting aside, so the Lightning Seeds, they are the main person behind this band is Ian Brody. I was familiar with the name The Lightning Seeds before I became familiar with the person behind the band. And so I always associated Lightning Seeds with like this, as the album's title suggests, it's like Cloud Cuckoo Land, this like little fluffy, cute little music. And so it's interesting to me to learn that Ian Brody, the guy behind Lightning Seeds, actually has some post-punk roots. For example, he produced the Echo and the Bunnymen album Crocodiles. So he's a pretty talented guy in terms of the music he's made under his own projects and the bands he's helped produce as well. Okay, now without further ado, we're going to cut to the entertainment calendar. So today is August 15th, so taking a look at what's coming up ahead, it looks like, let's see, coming up tomorrow, Sunday, August 16th, we have from 2 to 4 p.m. the Community Singing Circle at Flower Fist Art Market, located at 1819 East Street, E Street in Sacramento, California. And so there is no set fee for attending this event. It's whatever you can. And all the proceeds will go to the Red Barn Collective. It looks like later tomorrow night, Sunday, August 16th, from 4 p.m. to 7 p.m. at the Torch Club, located on 15th Street in Sacramento, we have the Sunday Blues Jam, so feel free to check that out if you like. And then coming up on Monday, we have the open mic at the Fox and Goose, located on R Street in Sacramento, California. This is an all ages event. This open mic event is going on from 7 p.m. to 9:30 p.m. on Monday, August 17th. Also on August 17th, I just wanted to give a shout out to my parents. Happy anniversary on August 17th. Hope you have a great day celebrating together. And then let's do one more community event. It looks like coming up later in the month, how about on Friday, August 21st, so next Friday, we have from 6 p.m. to 9 p.m., looks like Parkside Sports Bar and Grill in Davis, California, they're going to have some live music. It looks like the act is to be announced, but it looks like it will be for 18-plus audience. Course is at a bar, and so feel free to check that out if you're in the Davis area and you want to check out some nice live music on a Friday night. Okay, so now that we're informed of all the cool events going on in the coming week in the Sacramento and Davis area, I'm going to go to our carts, a couple of messages from the station, and then we'll go right back to the music.
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You're tuned into KDVS Davis 90.3 FM. This is my show, Panic on the Streets of London. Before I get into the music, I just want to say a big thank you to all the callers. I've been getting a lot of them today, and I appreciate each and every one of you. I always love it. Sorry if I'm a little slow to get to the phone. It's like the third week in a row where we only have two turntables in the Studio B, and as a show that is predominantly vinyl, it gets a little tricky, of course, managing the board and answering the phone and switching records on time. But just keep calling if you like, and I will do my best to answer whenever I can. So wrapping up that block of music right there, we had Spandau Ballet. That was Round and Round off of their 1984 album Parade. Just before that, we heard some Haircut 100. That was Marine Boy off of their 1982 album Pelican West. And kicking off the second hour of music was Talking Heads, Nothing But Flowers, off of their 1988 album Naked. And regular listeners of Panic on the Streets of London know that every show, every single episode, has some, at least one song with the Smiths connection. And so this song by Talking Heads was that song for today, because playing lead guitar on this song was none other than Johnny Marr. Okay, up next, we got another block of music, of course, and we're going to kick it off with The Stranglers.

DJ Zenyatta here. Thank you so much for tuning in to KDVS Davis 90.3 FM. This has been another episode of Panic on the Streets of London, and this still is another episode of Panic on the Streets of London because we still have 20 minutes left of today's show. So I'm going to try to see if we can get all my songs I had picked up for today. So I will try to be quick in recapping what we just heard. So just finishing off right there was Manic Street Preachers. That was their song, If You Tolerate This, Your Children Will Be Next, off their 1998 album, This Is My Truth, Tell Me Yours. Just before that, we heard Imitation of Christ by the Psychedelic Furs. This appeared off of one of their earlier albums from 1980, but I was playing it off of a compilation album released obviously later in their career. That compilation is called All of This and Nothing, and this release was put out back in 1988. And then just before that, we heard The Stranglers, Always the Sun, off of their 1986 album, Dreamtime. Okay, coming up, we got one more full block of music, and I think we'll definitely be able to fit that in if I minimize my talking, so I'll be quick. And then after that, I'll probably come back on air just to recap those songs, and then we'll probably just have like 1 or 2 minutes of a long instrumental before the next show hops on. So, up next, we got a couple of pretty cool dramatic instrumentals, and then we got Depeche Mode coming up all in this next block. And so without further ado, we're going to kick things off with This Mortal Coil, A Heart of Glass.

DJ Zenyatta here. You are tuned in to KDVS Davis, 90.3 FM. I am wrapping up today's episode of Panic on the Streets of London. Again, thank you always for tuning in to the best radio station in the world, KDVS. Your listening support is always greatly appreciated. I appreciated all the phone calls today. You guys are all so nice. Thank you for all your feedback, all your commentary, all your requests. Awesome, awesome, awesome. I'm going to wrap up with a couple words about the songs you just played. And then we got a nice long instrumental to tie the transition between the next show coming up in just a few moments. So just wrapping up right there, of course, Depeche Mode. That was Shake the Disease, and I was playing that off of their 1985 compilation album, Catching Up with Depeche Mode. Just before that, we heard one of the more contemporary tracks, definitely one of the more modern tracks, not counting the Currents, that one of these rare songs from post-2000. That I'll play. That was Slow Slippy. You may recognize this from the Trainspotting sequel that came out, I believe, 2017. And this is a slowed down version of the iconic song Born Slippy that was featured in the ending of the original Trainspotting movie. Of course, this song Slow Slippy was by Underworld. Just as a quick side note, I know I've mentioned it a couple times, but I just want to really expressed, I think Trainspotting is one of the best film soundtracks out there. Of course, it appeals to me because it's got that Britpop with Pulp and all that. And then we got, of course, My New Wave with New Order and Heaven 17, who we played earlier today. We also got some really cool different types of music that I don't always get exposed to or I don't listen to that much. But it's giving me a great appreciation for that. Like Brian Eno features on the soundtrack. I know Lou Reed. Even Iggy Pop. And so it's a great soundtrack. I highly recommend it to check it out if you like. The movie's pretty iconic, of course, as well. So feel free to choose Trainspotting and check that out. So also, I just want to recap what played before that Underworld song. It was I feel like it was kind of an eclectic mix this last block, but that's okay. That first instrumental that we heard with all the foghorns and all that, that was A Heart of Glass by This Mortal Coil. I mentioned them last show, but they're like this music collective from the 4AD record label. So it's got a rotating lineup with even on each song. Of course, also across the different albums. A lot of their songs are covers, especially of older artists like Tim Buckley, things like that. Alex Chilton. Yeah, they bring attention to some older artists through their songs, so they're really cool. Definitely worth checking out. But this was one of their original compositions, Heart of Glass. Can be found off of the album Filigree and Shadow from 1986. Okay, up next, surprise, surprise, we got some more Trainspotting stuff up ahead. So up next, we got Dark and Long, the Dark Train remix by Underworld. This was originally released back in 1994, I want to say. Not totally sure, because there's lots of different versions. Underworld, of course, they're an electronic group, and so they got lots of different versions of their songs. They're always reinventing their songs and making them cool over and over again. So yeah, actually, I think this is from 1994. That's what I'm going to go with. But yeah, so up next, we got Dark and Long Train. This does feature in the original Trainspotting movie, so if you remember that scene, you'll know. And then without further ado, I'm going to play that. We'll see how long it actually lasts. The track itself is nearly 11 minutes long. But depending on when the next DJ is ready, then we will hear less of it. So until then, here, enjoy the first few minutes of Dark and Long by Underworld.

everyone. You're listening to KDVS Davis 90.3. This is DJ Spillbug. I'm subbing in for the show that's typically from 4 to 6 on Saturdays. 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

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Not your dad! Uh-oh. 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

Hello, everyone. You're listening to KDVS Davis 90.3. This is DJ Spillbug. I am subbing in for DJ Efecto Mandela. Typically, the show on right now would be called Onda Radical. I'm trying my best to play a few Latin tunes that are some of my favorites. What's playing in the background right now is La Lom. It's Angel's Point is a song. Really, really great band for instrumentals, I think. They just have some really great stuff, and I would recommend checking them out if you would like. Right before that, you all listened to a song called La Conga del Gavilán. By the way, I do not speak Spanish, so pardon my pronunciation. I apologize greatly if I do pronounce anything wrong. Hopefully it is okay enough where if you do enjoy the music that's being played, you can understand enough of what I'm trying to say that you could look it up. And if not, you can give me a call. I could spell it out for you. So if you want to look it up and add that song to your list, I can give it to you, give you the name. If you do want to give us a call, it's 530-754-KDVS or 530-754-5387. The song that you listened to right before this Angel's Point song was actually given to us by a listener, I believe. I found it in our currents stack, so thank you for donating your beautiful album. And I did read the note, and it's really sweet. I hope that DJ Efecto Mandela, maybe next week when they're by, takes a listen and plays it on their show as well. I played La Conga del Gavilán, and the album name is album is called Sayatlan. It's spelled Sayaztlan, and the artist is Flaco El Jandro. Okay, hopefully you guys were, if you did like this, able to understand my horrible pronunciation. The first song that you listened to was called Do You Remember Me by Santana, and the album is In Search of Mona Lisa. That song is actually 9 minutes and 48 seconds long. It is such a cool song. Great instrumentals in that. And I would recommend giving it a listen if you can. Listening to the whole thing is genuinely so great. And then right after that, this is another hard one for me. Digilimandi Rumba. It's by this awesome band called Afro-Cubism, and they also do some great instrumentals, have amazing, I think they do like quite a few covers of really popular Latin songs as well. But they have a lot of great originals, and I think this song is an original. It's spelled D-J-E-L-I-M-A-D-Y. Rumba. And then you also listen to Spellbinder by Gabor Sabalo, and that was off the album Spellbinder. So I hope you guys continue to listen if you would like. If you would like to call in and give me any recommendations, I would love to hear them. So give us a call at 530-754-KDVS. That's 530-754-5387. I know I am going to be having a lot of fun listening to this music for the next 2 hours. And yeah, I just hope you guys stick around. Also, because I'm subbing in for this show, I'm going to try and like play some fun station IDs. So hopefully it won't just be me saying, like, you're listening to KDVS Davis 90.3. Maybe you'll hear, like, I don't know, some celebrity station IDs. I'm gonna try and check them all out. That's kind of my goal for this summer, is to just like listen to all of the station IDs and like see which ones sound cool.
and which ones are kind of weird. The last one that I played was a little weird. Not Your Dad's Radio Station, but I guess it's not. Freeform Radio, super awesome. And yeah, with that, we'll get back into the rest of the music.

Hello, you're listening to KDVS Davis 90.3. I hope you all are having a wonderful day. It is bright and sunny outside, and we are listening to some amazing Latin tunes. The last song that you just listened to was called Lo Que Dijo La Gitana, and the album is Controversia, and the artists are Ismael Rivera y sus Chachimbos. As I said in the previous air break, I do not speak Spanish, and please, I hope for your forgiveness when I am butchering all of these album names and song names and artist names. If you do need me to tell you what the artist name is, give me a call and I will try my best. I want you guys to get the music that you're listening to in your playlists, in your CD shelves if you'd like to purchase that music. You know, I think that, like, my friend and I were subbing a show the other day and we were talking about how, like, people don't own music anymore. And I feel like that is a really interesting idea and something that, I don't know, it's cool. Like I personally, I'm 20, and so I have never owned music before. I don't buy things on iTunes, and like I don't own any physical media because I don't have a CD player and I don't have a like cassette player or anything like that. So I feel like, I don't know, that is kind of sad. I think it's nice to have the physical thing, and I have that idea with books. You know, like I enjoy having physical copies of books in my hand that I can read and keep with me and just save as a memory of my time with that book. And I don't know why it's not the same for me with music. Maybe just because if I collected books and music, I would be the biggest hoarder ever. But I don't know. Maybe when I settle down in a place, I can start my own physical music collection. And I think a lot of these tracks will be in there. Sorry, to get onto the rest, that was like a weird tangent. But the song right before that was Te Amo, Te Extraño. It's by Guayacán Orchestra. And the album is 14 Éxitos Duros Como Guayacán. Before that was Nunca es Suficiente. It's by Los Angeles Azules and Natalia Lafourcade. The album is Esto Si Es Cumbia. And the first one on the track is called Cuando Te Encontré. And the album is Pasión y Cumbia. And the artist is Los Askis. This one I actually found. Some of these I've gotten from friends. Some of these I feel like I've just like heard on the street. And that one was a bop that I heard while I was walking by a restaurant. And now I can't remember the restaurant, but it was in Davis. And I heard it playing from the kitchen. And I was like, this is so good. And I didn't know the name of the song, but I kind of did that thing where you try and look up the lyrics. But you know, I don't speak Spanish, so I was like just phonetically trying to sound out some of the words I was hearing. And yeah, I feel like it's a really cool thing to appreciate music in a language that you don't speak, you know? I do think it would be really interesting though to like go through and translate the lyrics to all these songs to get a better sense of the background. But I feel like as a listener, I just really appreciate the combination and patterns of all these tunes, you know? Like, I really, really enjoy cumbia, and I really, really enjoy, like, Afro-Cuban jazz. And I will be playing quite a few of similar genres and those genres in the next upcoming hour. So yeah, I hope you enjoy. And if you do have a recommendation for me, I would love to play it on air or add it to my own personal playlist. So you can call
at 530-754-KDVS or 530-754-5387. I say that because when I was a kid and I was listening to the radio and people on the air, like during air breaks or whatever, were saying like, call K-Jazz or whatever. I was like, how do you call letters? And I was really confused as a kid because I was a child and I didn't understand how phones worked. But if you were like me and you didn't understand that the letters translate to the numbers, you can call 530-754-5387 and give me your recommendations, or, you know, yell at me for pronouncing things horribly, or I don't know, maybe don't do that because that might hurt my feelings. Anyways, we're going to get back into the rest of the music. We're going to play a few more announcements and try a few more funny little KDVS IDs. Also, I forgot to mention that the song that you're listening to in the background right now is called Figura, and it is by LaLome again. LaLome just has some really great instrumentals. I think they have so much personality, and I love that, like, twang that you're hearing right now. Like, it is so, so cool. But I would recommend giving them a listen. I'll probably be playing LaLome and different songs off this album. The album is Los Angeles League of Musicians, so that's a really great one, and I'll probably be playing it in the background during my air breaks for the next hour. Yeah, so we'll get back into the music. I hope you all enjoy, and continue to listen if you would like.

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